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From Betty Davis's eyes. 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To Kenny Loggins' feet. Now I gotta cut loose. Cut loose. 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
13: Lows dip down to about 53 tonight under partly cloudy skies. Southeasterly winds, 5 to 10 miles per hour. Highs level off around 84 tomorrow. Sunshine mixed with clouds at times. Lows around 57 tomorrow night. Mainly cloudy skies expected. Temperatures above average Wednesday and Thursday with highs in the upper 70s. Thunderstorms both days. I'm staff meteorologist Paul Trombley. Currently, it's 76 degrees.
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4: Lows dip down to about 53 tonight under partly cloudy skies, southeasterly winds, 5 to 10 miles per hour. Highs level off around 84 tomorrow. Sunshine mixed with clouds at times. Lows around 57 tomorrow night, mainly cloudy skies expected. Temperatures above average Wednesday and Thursday with highs in the upper 70s. Thunderstorms both days. I'm staff meteorologist Paul Frombly. Currently, it's 75 degrees.
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11: Lows dip down to about 53 tonight under partly cloudy skies. Winds out of the southeast, 5 to 10 miles per hour. Sunshine mixed with clouds at times again tomorrow. Daytime highs approaching 84. Lows dip down to about 57 tomorrow night. Partly cloudy skies. Temperatures a bit above average Wednesday and Thursday with highs from the upper 70s to the low 80s. Storms possible both days. I'm staff meteorologist Paul Trombley. Right now, 75.

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0: Classic Hits, Lakes 99.5 with me, Dave Howie. Want to pass along that Perm Public Schools is participating in the Summer Food Service Program. 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The Summer Food Service Program runs from June 1st, continues until August 7th at Prairie Wind Middle School, and continuing until August 8th at the Boys and Girls Club. 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And the Boys and Girls Club will serve meals to enrolled students. Breakfast served Monday through Friday from 8 to 9:30 and lunch served on Fridays only. 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
1: Lows dip down to about 53 tonight under partly cloudy skies. Winds out of the southeast, 5 to 10 miles per hour. Sunshine mixed with clouds at times again tomorrow. Daytime highs approaching 84. Lows dip down to about 57 tomorrow night, partly cloudy skies. Temperatures a bit above average Wednesday and Thursday with highs from the upper 70s to the low 80s. Storms possible both days. I'm staff meteorologist Paul Trombley. Right now, 75.

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4: Lows dip down to about 53 tonight under partly cloudy skies. Winds out of the southeast, 5 to 10 miles per hour. Sunshine mixed with clouds at times again tomorrow. Daytime highs approaching 84. Lows dip down to about 57 tomorrow night. Partly cloudy skies. Temperatures a bit above average Wednesday and Thursday with highs from the upper 70s to the low 80s. Storms possible both days. I'm staff meteorologist Paul Trombley. Currently 73.

0: 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There's only one Casey Kasem, and there's only one show that brings you all of the top 40 hits from the 1970s and 80s. 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
1: Lows dip down to about 53 tonight under partly cloudy skies. Winds out of the southeast, 5 to 10 miles per hour. Sunshine mixed with clouds at times again tomorrow. Daytime highs approaching 84. Lows dip down to about 57 tomorrow night. Partly cloudy skies. Temperatures a bit above average Wednesday and Thursday with highs from the upper 70s to the low 80s. Storms possible both days. I'm staff meteorologist Paul Trombley. Currently 73.

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To Kenny Loggins' feet. Now I gotta cut loose. Put loose. Kicked off the Sunday shoes. 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

0: Hi, this is Mackenzie Hamm, Executive Director of Cornerstone Community Youth and Family Resource Center in Frazee. 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
1: Lows dip down to about 53 tonight under partly cloudy skies. Winds out of the southeast, 5 to 10 miles per hour. Sunshine mixed with clouds at times again tomorrow. Daytime highs approaching 84. Lows dip down to about 57 tomorrow night, partly cloudy skies. Temperatures a bit above average Wednesday and Thursday with highs from the upper 70s to the low 80s. Storms possible both days. I'm staff meteorologist Paul Crombley. Right now, 68.

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2: Lows dip down to about 53 tonight under partly cloudy skies. Winds out of the southeast, 5 to 10 miles per hour. Sunshine mixed with clouds at times again tomorrow. Daytime highs approaching 84. Lows dip down to about 57 tomorrow night. Partly cloudy skies. Temperatures a bit above average Wednesday and Thursday with highs from the upper 70s to the low 80s. Storms possible both days. I'm staff meteorologist Paul Trombley. Right now, 68.
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0: 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Want to pass along that Perm Public Schools is participating in the Summer Food Service Program. 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The Summer Food Service Program runs from June 1st, continues until August 7th at Prairie Wind Middle School, and continuing until August 8th at the Boys and Girls Club. 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Breakfast served Monday through Friday from 8 to 9:30 and lunch served on Fridays only. 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
1: Lows dip down to about 53 tonight under partly cloudy skies. Winds out of the southeast, 5 to 10 miles per hour. Sunshine mixed with clouds at times again tomorrow. Daytime highs approaching 84. Lows dip down to about 57 tomorrow night. Partly cloudy skies. Temperatures a bit above average Wednesday and Thursday with highs from the upper 70s to the low 80s. Storms possible both days. I'm staff meteorologist Paul Trombley. Right now, 68.

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5: Lows dip down to about 53 tonight under

0: partly cloudy skies. Winds out of the southeast, 5 to 10 miles per hour. Sunshine mixed with clouds at times again tomorrow. Daytime highs approaching 84. Lows dip down to about 57. Tomorrow night, partly cloudy skies. Temperatures a bit above average Wednesday and Thursday, with highs from the upper 70s to the low 80s. Storms possible both days. I'm staff meteorologist Paul Trombley. Right now, 68.
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1: weather. 53 overnight under partly cloudy skies. Southeast winds 8 to 15 miles per hour. Tuesday, 84. Lows around 57 Tuesday night, partly cloudy. Temps above average Wednesday and Thursday with highs from the upper 70s to the low 80s. Chance of rain showers Wednesday. Slight chance for storms on Thursday. That's your forecast. I'm staff meteorologist Paul Trombley. Right now, it's 67 degrees.
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0: Hi, this is Mackenzie Hamm, Executive Director of Cornerstone Community Youth and Family Resource Center in Frazee. You're invited to the 4th Annual Arts and Giving Gala, Friday, June 19th at the Frazee Events Center. 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
1: 53 overnight under partly cloudy skies, southeast winds 8 to 15 miles per hour. Tuesday, 84. Lows around 57 Tuesday night, partly cloudy. Temps above average Wednesday and Thursday with highs from the upper 70s to the low 80s. Chance of rain showers Wednesday, slight chance for storms on Thursday. That's your forecast. I'm staff meteorologist Paul Trombley. Right now, it's 67 degrees.
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From Betty Davis's eyes. Betty Davis eyes. To Kenny Loggins' feet. Now I gotta cut loose. Put loose. 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
1: 53 overnight under partly cloudy skies, southeast winds 8 to 15 miles per hour. Tuesday, 84. Lows around 57 Tuesday night, partly cloudy. Temps above average Wednesday and Thursday with highs from the upper 70s to the low 80s. Chance of rain showers Wednesday, slight chance for storms on Thursday. That's your forecast. I'm staff meteorologist Paul Trombley. Right now, it's 64 degrees.
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1: 53 overnight under partly cloudy skies. Southeast winds 8 to 15 miles per hour. Tuesday, 84. Lows around 57 Tuesday night, partly cloudy. Temps above average Wednesday and Thursday with highs from the upper 70s to the low 80s. Chance of rain showers Wednesday. Slight chance for storms on Thursday. That's your forecast. I'm staff meteorologist Paul Trombley. Right now, it's 64 degrees.

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0: 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Kick off the night with social hour at 5:30, live music, and silent auctions. 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And that's not all. 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
1: 53 overnight under partly cloudy skies, southeast winds 8 to 15 miles per hour. Tuesday, 84. Lows around 57 Tuesday night, partly cloudy. Temps above average Wednesday and Thursday with highs from the upper 70s to the low 80s. Chance of rain showers Wednesday, slight chance for storms on Thursday. That's your forecast. I'm staff meteorologist Paul Trombley. Currently 63.

0: Hi, this is Mackenzie Hamm, Executive Director of Cornerstone Community Youth and Family Resource Center in Frazee. 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
1: 53 overnight under partly cloudy skies, southeast winds 8 to 15 miles per hour. Tuesday, 84. Lows around 57 Tuesday night, partly cloudy. Temps above average Wednesday and Thursday with highs from the upper 70s to the low 80s. Chance of rain showers Wednesday, slight chance for storms on Thursday. That's your forecast. I'm staff meteorologist Paul Trombley. Currently 63.

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1: Lows level off around 53 overnight under partly cloudy skies. Southeast winds 8 to 15 miles per hour. Sunshine mixed with clouds at times again Tuesday. Highs level off around 84. Lows around 58 Tuesday night. Chance of thunderstorms Wednesday with highs in the low 80s. A blend of clouds and sun Thursday. That's your forecast. I'm staff meteorologist Paul Trombley. Right now, 63.

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1: Lows level off around 53 overnight under partly cloudy skies. Southeast winds 8 to 15 miles.

0: sunshine mixed with clouds at times again Tuesday. Highs level off around 84, lows around 58 Tuesday night. Chance of thunderstorms Wednesday with highs in the low 80s. A blend of clouds and sun Thursday. That's your forecast. I'm staff meteorologist Paul Trombley. Right now, 63.
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From Betty Davis's eyes. 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To Kenny Loggins' feet. Now I gotta cut loose. Cut loose. Kicked off the Sunday shoes. 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

0: 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There's only one Casey Kasem, and there's only one show that brings you all of the top 40 hits from the 1970s and 80s. 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
1: Lows dip down to about 53 overnight under partly cloudy skies. Winds out of the southeast, 8 to 15 miles per hour. Highs around 84 Tuesday. Partly cloudy skies Tuesday night. Lows level off around 58. High temperatures reach up to 81 Wednesday with a chance for storms. 82, a mix of clouds and sun Thursday. The forecast is brought to you by Ag Country. I'm meteorologist Paul Trombley. Right now, it's 62 degrees.

0: Hi, this is Mackenzie Hamm, Executive Director of Cornerstone Community Youth and Family Resource Center in Frazee. 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
1: Lows dip down to about 53 overnight under partly cloudy skies. Winds out of the southeast, 8 to 15 miles per hour. Highs around 84 Tuesday. Partly cloudy skies Tuesday night. Lows level off around 58. High temperatures reach up to 81 Wednesday with a chance for storms. 82, a mix of clouds and sun Thursday. The forecast is brought to you by Ag Country. I'm meteorologist Paul Trombley. Right now, it's 62 degrees.
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1: Sunshine mixed with clouds at times today, with daytime highs approaching 84. Southeast winds 10 to 15 miles per hour. Lows level off around 58. Tonight, partly cloudy skies. 81 tomorrow, chance of thunderstorms. Temperatures well above average Thursday and Friday, with highs in the low 80s. Slight chance of thunderstorms Friday. The forecast is brought to you by Ag Country. I'm meteorologist Paul Frombly. Currently 60.
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1: Sunshine mixed with clouds at times today, with daytime highs approaching 84. Southeast winds 10 to 15 miles per hour. Lows level off around 58. Tonight, partly cloudy skies. 81 tomorrow, chance of thunderstorms. Temperatures well above average Thursday and Friday, with highs in the low 80s. Slight chance of thunderstorms Friday. The forecast is brought to you by Ag Country. I'm meteorologist Paul Frombly. Currently 60.
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4: ABC News, I'm Sherry Preston. The death toll in Ukraine rising after a fresh round of Russian drone and missile attacks. At least 17 people have been killed, and there are fears the death toll could go higher as search teams get into the rubble of buildings. More violence in Lebanon, despite President Trump saying both Israel and Hezbollah promised him the shooting would stop. The Israeli defense formulation this morning saying that rocket and drones fired toward northern Israel were intercepted. Lebanese state media reporting 3 Israeli attacks in southern Lebanon. Here's ABC's Melissa.
5: Iran threatening to cut off negotiations entirely after Israel again targeted southern Lebanon. But President Trump saying he thinks he will have a deal to extend the ceasefire and reopen the Strait of Hormuz with Iran over the next week.
4: The Justice Department now says it will comply with a court order freezing the so-called anti-weaponization fund. Police in Iowa say a man killed 6 members of his own family before taking his own life. This is ABC News. New information coming in about health screenings at airports ahead of the World Cup, which really gets underway next week amid the Ebola outbreak in Central Africa. Here's ABC's Hannah Batah.
6: The games are expected to draw up to 7 million visitors to the U.S., raising concern about the possible spread of Ebola from Africa. Confirmed cases in the DR Congo have jumped more than 20% in a single day. But one aid group warns the outbreak may be much larger, pointing to delays in detection and limited contact tracing. Americans returning from the DRC, Uganda, and South Sudan must now re-enter the U.S. through 4 designated airports for mandatory screenings.
4: A teenage girl competing in a barrel racing event arrested over the weekend after she allegedly stabbed 3 competition horses with a pocket knife at a barn in Las Vegas. The 17-year-old girl has been booked on 15 counts of animal maiming. The horses were treated and are all expected to be okay. I'm Sherry Preston, ABC News.
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11: 6:09, time 8:84 for the high today. And partly sunny through the day. 58 overnight, 81. Maybe a rain shower or storm tomorrow. 82 and cloudy on Thursday. Some sun finding its way through. And then we're looking at 82 on Friday. And again, a possibility of some rain showers on Friday and Saturday. 85 on Saturday in the extended forecast. But currently here we have 58 and mostly sunny skies at the Lakes. 99.5. 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

0: Herman's Hungry Eyes at the Lakes, 99.5. Well, Perm Yellow Jacket Baseball continues their winning ways, beating East Grand Forks yesterday. They're playing again today at a 5 o'clock game. That was supposed to be the DGF winner. We'll see how that went. And Mike Peterson's got details coming up just after 7 o'clock here on the Lakes, 99.5. Starting out in the upper 50s and getting to about 85 today.
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0: And we got to get out of these upper 50s first, but a nice sunny start to the day. This is kind of cool. We've got Journey coming up in a moment, but a different journey going on in Iowa, where at Starmount High School, they went all out to show support for an 11-year-old who's battling cancer, Eli Belzer. And they launched a challenge for the schools that have been posting clips of the students singing Don't Stop Believin' by Journey, a tribute song. Now, it's become this little guy's fight song is what's happened. So pretty cool. Here they are talking about it. See if I can get this audio to work.
1: So grab your friends, hit record, and sing a few lines of Don't Stop Believing. Because sometimes belief is the most powerful thing we can give.
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5: 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I feel like these are a bunch of students that they're changing Eli's life. And I think Eli will go on to change the world.
0: Pretty cool. Journey coming up on the lakes.
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11: Hey, Tony, how are you doing today? Good, Walt. 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Now, wait a minute there. How are you going to get your roof done and go fishing all in the same day? Well, didn't you hear? I have them boys from Lakes Country Roofing doing my house. You don't say, them boys from Lakes Country Roofing, huh? 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
2: ABC News, I'm Sherry Preston. President Trump pushing for a ceasefire in Lebanon. ABC's Karen Hua is in Washington and says he talked with both Hezbollah and the Prime Minister of Israel.
3: The phone call came after Israel escalated its bombing campaign against Hezbollah fighters in Lebanon, ordering strikes in the capital, Beirut. That triggered a mass exodus and prompted Iran's leadership to threaten to call off peace talks with the U.S. President Trump has since claimed to have brokered a de-escalation. Trump says talks with Iran are now resuming at a rapid pace.
2: Russia has launched new attacks on Ukraine overnight, firing drones and missiles, killing at least 17 people. There are worries more could be found dead in the rubble of buildings. Police in Muscatine, Iowa say a gunman killed six members of his own family in a shooting spree covering several locations. They say he then took his own life after being confronted later by police. This is ABC News. It's primary day in several states, including California, where two high-profile races are in the spotlight. In Los Angeles, here's ABC's Alex Stone.
4: The top two vote-getters for both governor of California and mayor of Los Angeles will move on to the general election tonight. Unless one candidate in those races gets 50% of the vote, then they win outright. But that's not likely based on polling. For governor, former Health and Human Services Secretary Javier Becerra is leading polling here. The question is who will be in second place and continue on to November, Republican Fox News host Steve Hilton or Democratic activist Tom Steyer. And for mayor of L.A., Karen Bass is in the political fight for her life against one-time ally Nithya Raman and former reality TV star Spencer Pratt. Alex Stone, ABC News, Los Angeles.
2: Amazon's moving its summer Prime Day event back to June after holding it in July for the last 5 years. It'll be back on June 23rd. Last year's event drove $24 billion in spending. Sherry Preston, ABC News.
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10: Lakes 99.5 News. Minnesota Republican-endorsed gubernatorial candidate Kendall Qualls is calling on his primary opponents to step aside and unite behind the party's endorsed ticket. Qualls says Republicans should focus on defeating Democrats in November rather than continuing a divisive primary fight. Despite the appeal, MyPillow founder Mike Lindell says he will remain in the race through the August primary. House Speaker Lisa Damoth has not indicated whether she plans to continue her campaign. Qualls secured the GOP endorsement after a lengthy and sometimes contentious convention that went to a 10th ballot amid technical voting issues. A new state-funded study could take a closer look at rising health insurance costs for Minnesota educators. Right now, school districts and charter schools negotiate their own coverage, creating smaller, more volatile insurance pools. Education Minnesota President Monica Byron says the lack of consistent data has made it hard to measure potential savings. The study could lead to a single statewide insurance pool aimed at lowering costs and stabilizing coverage. Byron says many educators are already feeling the strain of rising premiums. Several fire departments were called to fight a wildfire on the north side of Birch Bay on the Burnside Lake near Ely. And the fire burned an estimated 30 acres of U.S. forestry land Monday afternoon. Evacuations were made in the area as a precaution. At last check, no structures have been lost. The cause of the fire remains under investigation. Residents living near the Prairie Island Nuclear Generating Plant near Red Wing may notice increased emergency response activity in the coming days, but officials say there's no cause for alarm. The Minnesota Department of Public Safety, along with state, county, and local agencies from Minnesota and Wisconsin, will take part in a simulated nuclear incident exercise at the plant. Minnesota cities, counties, and townships will soon pay less for state road construction projects under a new cost-sharing policy from MnDOT. Agency officials say the updated formula will save local governments about $20 million annually by basing their contribution on tax capacity rather than a one-size-fits-all approach. MnDOT Planning Director Philip Schaffner says some small communities were previously asked to contribute hundreds of thousands of dollars, sometimes more than half their annual budget. The new policy takes effect July 1st and has the support of both the League of Minnesota Cities and the Association of Minnesota Counties. Minnesota's weather in May was a study in contrast. Assistant State Climatologist Pete Boulay says the month began with temperatures about 3 degrees below normal before turning 3 degrees warmer than average during the second half. In the end, May finished close to normal statewide. Boulay says severe weather was relatively quiet during the month, with only a few brief tornadoes reported in southern Minnesota. June is typically the state's busiest month for tornadoes and severe thunderstorms. The immediate forecast locally, partly sunny and a high near 84 today with light southeasterlies about 5 to 15, cloudy overnight, and a low of 58. Looking ahead, 81 and partly sunny for your Wednesday and showers developing later in the evening, continuing to rain through the Wednesday overnight, and then partly sunny Thursday and 82, 82 on Friday. 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
13: 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Perm over East Grand Forks by a score of 9-1. Winning pitcher was Ellingson, went 6 1/3 innings, gave up 1 run, 4 hits, had 10 strikeouts and 3 walks. Bloom in relief, gave up no runs, 1 hit, 2 strikeouts and 1 walk. Griffin had a day at the plate, 3 runs, 3 hits, 2 RBI and a home run. Bloom with 2 hits, 4 RBI and a double. Razor with a run, 2 hits and an RBI. Ellingson with 2 hits and an RBI. Anderson with 2 runs and a hit, and Schumacher with a run and a hit. And the playback round, DGF beat Warroad 5-1, OTC over Thief River Falls 2-1, OTC over DGF 9-6. So playback round today will be East Grand Forks against OTC, and then Perham will take on the winner of that game, and that will all be at Al Kruger Field. Section 6A baseball championship bracket. Brandon Evansville over Parker's Prairie 1-0. Playback, Belgrade Bruton El Rosa over Breckenridge 4-2. So today, Parker's Prairie versus Belgrade Bruton El Rosa. The winner will take on Brandon for the championship. 5A the championship bracket. New York Mills beat Mille Lacs 6-2. Playback round, Frazee over Walker 8-3. Sabika over East Central 8-1. And Sabika over Frazee 4-3. Today, Mille Lacs versus Sabika. And the winner will take on New York Mills for the championship at 5 o'clock. Section 8-3A championship bracket. It'll be Ricori versus Fergus Falls today, and Wilmer in the playback versus Little Falls all today. State softball gets going today. In Class 4A, it'll be Brainerd against Forest Lake, Stillwater against Park, Champlain Park against Farmington. Edina will take on Bloomington Jefferson. Class 3A, Orno against Sartell, St. Francis against Rockridge, Simley against Byron, and Creighton Durham Hall against Mankato East. Class 2A softball today, and that's in the state. Number 8, Esco against number 1, Lake Crystal Welcome Memorial. Number 5, St. Cloud Cathedral against number 4, Rockford. Number 7, Dilworth Glen and Felton against number 2, Jackson County Central. Number 6, Visitation against number 3, Caledonia. State Class A softball today. Number 8, Sabika against number 1, United South Central. Number 5, Bold against number 4, Southland. Number 7, New York Mills at 5:30 versus number 2, Red Lake Falls. And number 6, West Lutheran against number 3, Barnum. In state softball, section golf for boys, Reed Ockery at Perm shot is 74 on day one. He's in fourth place right now. Aiden Vetch with an 80. He's in 13th. Day two is today. Section girls golf, Brooklyn Gorvigan shot an 88. She's in 16th. And Elise Reuter, a 99. She's in 32nd. Day two is also today. In the NFL, a couple big trades. The Browns traded edge rusher Miles Garrett to Los Angeles Rams for pass rusher Jared Verse and 3 draft picks. And the Eagles traded wide receiver A.J. Brown to the New England Patriots for 2 picks. The Twins, they beat the White Sox 9-6. Tristan Gray with a grand slam. They'll take on the White Sox again tonight, and they'll be at home. NHL, game 1 of the NHL Stanley Cup Finals, Vegas at Carolina tonight. Also, former Timberwolves coach Rick Adelman passed away at the age of 79. He coached the Wolves from 2011 to 2014. And longtime Minnesota sports journalist Larry Fitzgerald Sr. passed away at the age of 71. His son is wide receiver Larry Fitzgerald Jr. Again, Perm Yellow Jacket baseball on. That'll be on this afternoon. That will be at 5 o'clock against the winner of East Grand Forks and OTC. That's all for your sports on the Lakes 99.5.

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1: 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Breezes will remain light through the day, 84 for the high and partly sunny, 58 overnight, rain developing, 81 for the high on Wednesday. That's when the rain is developing. It'll be late tomorrow afternoon into the evening hours. Rain expected to stick with us through the overnight, 57 the low tomorrow night into Thursday. Thursday, partly cloudy and 82. 82 again on Friday with storms possible there. 85 and a little rain expected when I'm looking at Saturday. Mostly sunny and near 90 for Sunday and Monday. Those could be record highs both those days. Right now, 58 at the lakes.
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From Betty Davis's eyes. Betty Davis eyes. To Kenny Loggins' feet. 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Lakes 99.5.

0: Betty Davis Eyes, Kim Carnes music on Classic Hits, Lakes 99.5. He's a classic in the making. Patrick Murphy from Purim. He's got a song out right now. You can get Slow Song, Fast Car. That's available now. Let's blow up that download. Go check it out. PatrickMurphyOfficial.com has that. And a lot of different platforms you can find him. Appreciate you listening in here to the Lakes. Don't forget, we have Yellow Jacket Baseball on this afternoon, closer to 5 today. We are going to also share with you that we've got a partly sunny day coming up, high of 84, good baseball weather here, south-southeasterlies will be about 5 to 15 through the day, partly cloudy overnight and 58. There is a chance for some rain, thunderstorms between 1 and 5 o'clock on Wednesday, then showers likely through the overnight, otherwise partly sunny and a high of 81 tomorrow. 58 now, downtown Purim at the KLN Family Brand Studios.
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0: Lakes 99.5, good morning. Thanks for listening in. We appreciate that. And Trevor Siemens here from United Community Bank. Good morning.
1: Good morning. How are you, Dave?
0: Good, good, good. We've got another great week and some milestones coming up here, like tomorrow. You're going to help out at the races?
1: Yes, we're racing turtles again. I don't even know how many years we've done it now. Almost probably close to 50 years of straight racing here in Perham for turtle races. So it's kind of exciting, kind of fun.
0: I think it dates back to 1911, if I'm not mistaken.
1: Probably pretty close.
0: We'll circle back to that. So we got turtle races again, another season. It goes through June, July, August.
1: Yep, and every Wednesday.
0: Yep, mm-hmm. And so come out. We've got 10:30 registration, and if I'm right on that, or is it 10 o'clock?
1: I think it's 10 o'clock registration. Racing starts at 10:30. Yep. These first couple races are usually, it'll be interesting to see what it's like, but come early.
0: Yeah.
1: You want to get yourself in line. Probably try to be there before 10 o'clock for that opening registration so you're not waiting in line. But there's plenty of snacks. There's plenty of stuff to do. There's all kinds of things. United Community Bank will be there. We're giving away a cooler again, so come on by. You can come every week. Throw your name into the cooler. We'll draw a winner after the last race. It's awesome. The turtle races are so cool. I think they're one of the coolest things that our area has. If you've never been to a turtle race and you live here, you work here, your kids are still around, take some time, head down to the races. The kids love it. You'll love it. Can be a little stressful, but it's really, really fun. It's really, really cool, and it's really hard to have a bad time at the turtle races.
0: There you go. Happening each week in Perham. We do have Turtle Fest coming up. There's going to be things that United Community Bank is doing for that. But we also have the big celebration going on as part of all of this summer activity. 115 years.
1: United Community Bank is really excited, really proud to celebrate our 115th year. United Community Bank started way back in 1911, started as a little bank in Bertha, moved to Perham in 1934 when the bank's here, closed due to the Depression. We've been operating ever since here in Perham since 1934, but 115 years of continuous operation. We're really, really excited, really, really proud of that. Still family owned, still family operated. It's been a pretty incredible thing. It's incredible to be a part of. It's incredible to be there every day to see everything that's happened over the past. You know, I've only been there for 7 years, which is like 1%.
0: 7 years already. Yeah.
1: Yeah. So I've only been there for a couple years, but it's really cool to see. And it's just cool to see that the impact that the bank has had in our communities here in Perham, Frazee, Dent, all the surrounding communities as well. And that over 115 years.
0: You know, and we were just rewinding a little bit, looking back at those early years, and things have changed, but what were some of the milestones back then?
1: Well, first off, we want to give a big congratulations to Ray Haroon.
0: Ray Haroon.
1: Yeah, Ray. Congratulations. Ray won the first Indianapolis 500, which happened in 1911. Also, I don't think we helped with this, but the first explorers made it to the South Pole. So congrats to those guys as well. I'm sure that was a tough trip.
0: They may have had a UCB shirt on. I don't know.
1: Maybe they had a Yeti mug. They might have had one of our cups with them. But yeah, so a couple miles. We'll have more milestones. We'll be sharing more stuff.
0: Sure.
1: We're digging through our archives as well. I've talked to the East Ottertail Historical Society folks. They're digging through their archives to see if they can find some cool stuff.
0: Okay.
1: So keep an eye on our Facebook page because we're going to release some stuff as we go here. It's amazing how much things have changed since 1911, just with banking and just our personal lives. One thing that hasn't changed, though, we're really proud to still be a community bank. We're still proud to help, you know, face-to-face, person-to-person, and neighbors helping neighbors, friends helping friends. So that stuff hasn't changed since 1911. So it's really, really cool to still be a part of something that has still been around for 115 years and still doing things, you know, an old-fashioned way.
0: Yeah, yeah, that one-on-one personal touch that the bank gives. And it's been fun to see the milestones in recent years of people that have retired that were there for their entire career and things like that.
1: So. Yeah, we've had people reach 60 years. We've had people reach 50 years. We got a couple of people now that are in the mid to high 40 years. It's a place that people have lived their whole life. They've worked their whole life, and it's something that we're really proud of.
0: Yeah. We touched on Turtle Fest. Anything ahead of that you want to touch on?
1: Yeah. So the big one, that Turtle Fest, is on that Thursday on June 18th. We're having a huge parking lot party right here in downtown Perham to celebrate our 115th anniversary. We're going to have food, ice cream, drinks, kids games, activities. And the Billy D Band, formerly Billy D and the Crystals, they'll be performing in our parking lot starting at 5:30 until 8:30. Bring your friends, bring your family, bring everybody down. It should be a really wonderful afternoon. But just a big day to celebrate United Community Bank and celebrate really our community and our communities that we've helped be a part of for 115 years and everybody that's in it that makes our area so great to be.
0: All right, we'll look forward to it. Thanks for coming in this morning.
1: Thank you.
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2: ABC News, I'm Sherry Preston. More attacks in Lebanon despite President Trump's push for a ceasefire there. Lebanon's state-run news agency says Israeli forces carried out 3 strikes, and the IDF says it intercepted rocket and drone attacks aimed toward northern Israel. President Trump and the Justice Department saying they will abide by a court order temporarily freezing the anti-weaponization fund. Here's ABC's Jonathan Carl.
3: The court proceedings are moving forward, but what's really happening is open revolt in Congress over this fund. And the president, I think, by coming out and saying, I'm going to abide by the court's rulings on this, is trying to forestall an effort to kill it in Congress.
2: Russia firing a fresh barrage of missiles and drones into Ukraine overnight, killing 17 people. And officials warn that death toll could go up. Voters go to primary polls in 6 states today, including California, where there are big races for governor and L.A. mayor. This is ABC News. The Justice Department says it will abide by a judge's ruling striking down the $1.8 billion so-called anti-weaponization fund that had been set up as a part of the lawsuit President Trump dropped against the IRS. Outside Philadelphia, an illegal cockfighting ring has been busted. ABC's John Paul was there as police moved in on the chickens and their owners.
4: It's okay, honey. It's okay.
5: Our cameras are rolling as state and local police, along with the SPCA, raided a warehouse. Inside, police say they interrupted a cockfight in progress.
6: There was food set up, drinks set up.
5: Nicole Wilson is the director of animal law enforcement for the SPCA. She says this was a complex operation involving 25 people from as far away as New York. They say they found 52 live chickens and 3 that had already died from fighting.
2: Cockfighting is illegal in all 50 states and in D.C. I'm Sherry Preston, ABC News.
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11: 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Minnesota Republican-endorsed gubernatorial candidate Kendall Qualls is calling on his primary opponents to step aside and unite behind the party's endorsed ticket. Qualls says Republicans should focus on defeating Democrats in November rather than continuing a divisive primary fight. Despite the appeal, MyPillow founder Mike Lindell says he will remain in the race through the August primary. House Speaker Lisa Damoth has not indicated whether she plans to continue her campaign. Qualls secured the GOP endorsement after a lengthy and sometimes contentious convention that went to a 10th ballot amid technical voting issues. A new state-funded study could take a closer look at rising health insurance costs for Minnesota educators. Right now, school districts and charter schools negotiate their own coverage, creating smaller, more volatile insurance pools. Education Minnesota President Monica Byron says the lack of consistent data has made it hard to measure potential savings. The study could lead to a single statewide insurance pool aimed at lowering costs and stabilizing coverage. Byron says many educators are already feeling the strain of rising premiums. Several fire departments were called to fight a wildfire on the north side of Birch Bay on the Burnside Lake near Ely. And the fire burned an estimated 30 acres of U.S. forestry land Monday afternoon. Evacuations were made in the area as a precaution. At last check, no structures have been lost. The cause of the fire remains under investigation. Residents living near the Prairie Island Nuclear Generating Plant near Red Wing may notice increased emergency response activity in the coming days, but officials say there's no cause for alarm. The Minnesota Department of Public Safety, along with state, county, and local agencies from Minnesota and Wisconsin, will take part in a simulated nuclear incident exercise at the plant. Minnesota cities, counties, and townships will soon pay less for state road construction projects under a new cost-sharing policy from MnDOT. Agency officials say the updated formula will save local governments about $20 million annually by basing their contribution on tax capacity rather than a one-size-fits-all approach. MnDOT Planning Director Philip Schaffner says some small communities were previously asked to contribute hundreds of thousands of dollars, sometimes more than half their annual budget. The new policy takes effect July 1st and has the support of both the League of Minnesota Cities and the Association of Minnesota Counties. Minnesota's weather in May was a study in contrast. Assistant State Climatologist Pete Boulay says the month began with temperatures about 3 degrees below normal before turning 3 degrees warmer than average during the second half. In the end, May finished close to normal statewide. Boulay says severe weather was relatively quiet during the month, with only a few brief tornadoes reported in southern Minnesota. June is typically the state's busiest month for tornadoes and severe thunderstorms. The immediate forecast locally, partly sunny and a high near 84 today with light southeasterlies about 5 to 15, cloudy overnight, and a low of 58. Looking ahead, 81 and partly sunny for your Wednesday and showers developing later in the evening, continuing to rain through the Wednesday overnight, and then partly sunny Thursday and 82, 82 on Friday. 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
14: Section 8-2A Baseball. You heard it live in the Lakes 99.5 yesterday afternoon. Perm over East Grand Forks by a score of 9-1. Winning pitcher was Ellingson. Went 6 1/3 innings. Gave up 1 run, 4 hits, had 10 strikeouts and 3 walks. Bloom in relief. Gave up no runs, 1 hit, 2 strikeouts and 1 walk. Griffin had a day at the plate. 3 runs, 3 hits, 2 RBI and a home run. Bloom with 2 hits, 4 RBI and a double. Racer with a run, two hits, and an RBI. Ellingson with two hits and an RBI. Anderson with two runs and a hit. And Schumacher with a run and a hit. And the playback round, DGF beat Warroad 5-1. OTC over Thief River Falls 2-1. OTC over DGF 9-6. So playback round today will be East Grand Forks against OTC. And then Perham will take on the winner of that game. And that will all be at Al Kruger Field. Section 6A Baseball Championship Bracket. Brandon Evansville over Parker's Prairie 1-0. Playback, Belgrade Brutinel Rosa over Breckenridge 4-2. So today, Parker's Prairie versus Belgrade Brutinel Rosa. The winner will take on Brandon for the championship. 5A the Championship Bracket. New York Mills beat Mille Lacs 6-2. Playback round, Frazee over Walker 8-3. Sabika over East Central 8-1. And Sabika over Frazee 4-3. Today, Mille Lacs versus Sabika. And the winner will take on New York Mills for the championship at 5 o'clock. Section 8-3A championship bracket. It'll be Ricori versus Fergus Falls today, and Wilmer in the playback versus Little Falls all today. State softball gets going today in Class 4A. It'll be Brainerd against Forest Lake, Stillwater against Park, Champlin Park against Farmington. Edina will take on Bloomington Jefferson. Class 3A, Orno against Sartell, St. Francis against Rockridge, Simley against Byron, and Crete and Durham Hall against Mankato East. Class 2A softball today, and that's in the state. Number 8, Esco against number 1, Lake Crystal Welcome Memorial. Number 5, St. Cloud Cathedral against number 4, Rockford. Number 7, Dilworth Glen and Felton against number 2, Jackson County Central. Number 6, Visitation against number 3, Caledonia. State Class A softball today. Number 8, Sabika against number 1, United South Central. Number 5, Bold against number 4, Southland. Number 7, New York Mills at 5:30 versus number 2, Red Lake Falls. And number 6, West Lutheran against number 3, Barnum. In state softball, section golf for boys, Reed Ockery at Perham shot a 74 on Dame 1. He's in 4th place right now. Aiden Vetch with an 80. He's in 13th. Day 2 is today. Section girls golf, Brooklyn Gorbigan shot an 88. She's in 16th. And Elise Reuter, a 99. She's in 32nd. Day 2 is also today. In the NFL, a couple big trades. The Browns traded edge rusher Miles Garrett to Los Angeles Rams for pass rusher Jared Verse and 3 draft picks, and the Eagles traded wide receiver A.J. Brown to the New England Patriots for 2 picks. The Twins, they beat the White Sox 9-6. Tristan Gray with a grand slam. They'll take on the White Sox again tonight, and they'll be at home. NHL, game 1 of the NHL Stanley Cup Finals, Vegas at Carolina tonight. Also, former Timberwolves coach Rick Adelman passed away at the age of 79. He coached the Wolves from 2011 to 2014. And longtime Minnesota sports journalist Larry Fitzgerald Sr. passed away at the age of 71. His son is wide receiver Larry Fitzgerald Jr. Again, Perham Yellow Jacket Baseball on. That'll be on this afternoon. That will be at 5 o'clock against the winner of East Grand Forks and OTC. That's all for your sports on the Lakes, 99.5.
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16: Irving, look at my phone. Our neighbors just posted a video on social media saying they hate us.
17: Land sakes, how can that be? They must have had their underbridges in a bundle after their garage door fell apart, and they called the other guy to repair instead of calling Warner like we would.
16: Well, not exactly, Irving. Apparently, the little fella is mad at us because he has cats in his yard.
17: But we don't have any cats.
16: I know, Irving. The broken garage door would have made more sense.
18: When you think garage doors, think Warner.
11: Hey, good morning, Lakes 99.5. Thanks for listening in, and Steve is joining us from Richter's Menswear. Good morning to you, Steve.
19: Good morning, Dave.
11: It's been a few years in the making.
19: Yeah, quite a few years. quite a few years.
11: So you're getting ready to close up shop, but there's a lot of shop to close up.
19: Oh, boy, we got a ton of inventory, and I'm telling you, we just finished up marking yesterday, but we got 2 floors upstairs, downstairs. We got the back room. She's plumb full. It's going to be a bonanza, but I got everything marked. It looks like a Christmas tree once you get in there. All those orange tags are just, it's going to be very festive, and we're going to be ready for business.
11: Yeah, and you're opening up 9 o'clock Thursday.
19: 9 o'clock on Thursday, and so, you know, I'm going to ask the people just to be a little bit patient. You know, we're a smaller store. I will have somebody out in front kind of monitoring the door a little bit, try to limit a little bit, but just use a little patience. We'll get there. There's plenty of inventory. There'll be plenty to see. Don't worry. You'll be taken care of.
11: And I see you're dressed this morning for the 250th. You're ready to go.
19: I'm ready for the patriotism, so let's get it started.
11: And you've got a lot of that product in there, too.
19: I do, yeah. I got swimsuits. I got sweatshirts. I got woven shirts, all patriotic, you know, a little extra boost for the 250th.
11: So. You bet. You bet. Again, Richter's Menswear, downtown Perham, talking to Steve Richter. And let's reminisce a little bit. What was the year that you started, and where did you start? Tell us a little backstory on this.
19: Okay, well. Well, it's very interesting. My father started it and mother. June 9th, 1969 was their first day of business. So it's funny, we're going to start our liquidation sale June 4th, which is 57 years in the making that we've anchored on Perm. So it's I've got so many people that just can't believe it. But, you know, we can't stop the clock.
11: Right.
19: And we can't stop life. I'll be 70.
11: Yeah.
19: I'm going to have our 50th anniversary this year. So there's a lot of things going on, and we're going to just make it happen. Well, I'm going to walk away while I still can.
11: Yeah.
19: And, you know, and I'm still feel pretty good. And I just don't want to get it to the point where you don't feel good and you can't move this stuff because it is so massive. It's going to be a big job, and we're willing to take her on.
11: All right. Well, we're getting to the wind down. You can be part of that. Get your shopping done. And you probably have a little incentive there for people, too, as they walk in and see those tags.
19: Well, yeah, the prices are going to be very, very generous. I took a little extra margin down just because of the massive inventory. There's going to be a lot of good deals. Just to give you some examples
11: there.
19: And downstairs, all the fall, winter stuff, if you want to buy a winter jacket, I've got them. You know, they're all going to be priced. I got insulated bibs. I got work jackets. I got hooded sweatshirts all down there, crew neck sweatshirts. There's a ton of sweatpants down there. There's PJs and robes, and all that stuff is going to be marked. And then
11: there will be a winter season.
19: There will be a winter season, and like the good folks have all said, that if it's priced cheap enough, it'll sell.
11: Yeah.
19: You'll sell a winter jacket in July if it's reasonable enough.
11: Yeah. So. And that's where you're going with this. So, again, we'd love to have you be a part of it and get into Richter's Menswear. You're going to share some other items in there.
19: Well, yeah, I'm just going to say, just to give us a little history, getting back to that when we started. Yeah. My folks ran it for 14 years, and then unfortunately, the Coast to Coast store burnt down next to us, and my dad at that time was 63 years old, and of course the insurance came in and wrote him a check, and they confiscated all the inventory, and he said, what a wonderful way to retire. Well, I'm 7 years past him, and I'm still working. So, but, you know, the things all come to an end. You know, the building for sale or for lease or contract for deed, you know, it's not saying somebody couldn't put a men's store back there. I mean, the need is here, especially for big and tall. It's not unusual to have people that are big and tall come 100 miles.
11: Yeah.
19: It's just they'll drive just because the department stores only go to 2X and they don't do tall. Well, I've got all that up to 6X tall. And
11: in stock, try it on.
19: Out the door you go, and at a great price now. So if you
11: there
19: big
11: you
19: folks are out there listening, I've got a ton of pants, too, especially in size 50s and 52s, but we go all the way up to size 64. And I've priced them all cheap. They're like $25 to $30, and you can't hardly buy anything for that. Now, most of those values, they're premier pants. pant makers. Most of them now are $75 to $100 at least.
14: Mm-hmm.
19: You know, so there's going to be some great deals.
14: Well, again, this is taking place downtown Perm, Richter's Menswear, and we're 9 o'clock Thursday morning when the doors open. And don't feel like you got to be there right at 9. You got a lot of inventory and a lot of, I'm not going to say a lot of time. You want to get there early enough to take advantage of the stock.
19: Yeah, exactly. Yeah, of course, the good stuff usually always goes first. But,
14: sure.
19: You know, we also got to put a plug in for the shoes, Red Wing shoes. I've never sold them so cheap. Nunbush, and of course the popular Skechers slip-ins,
14: mm-hmm.
19: you know, they're all going to be priced to move out, so that we're going to have a lot of people in our shoe department also. So,
14: well, don't miss it.
19: Yeah,
14: all right,
19: it's going to be crazy.
14: And the first thing to do is our main mission: spread the word. So
19: spread the word.
14: Don't
19: exactly.
14: keep it to yourself now that you know all about it. So go ahead and let the family know, let all your friends know about it, and come out to Richter's.
19: Even your enemies.
14: That's right. Yeah, even your enemies want to look good.
19: That's right.
14: Thanks, Steve.
19: Yep.
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0: Lakes 99.5, go your own way. It's Fleetwood Mac. We got rowdy a little bit ago with AC/DC, and it got me thinking about this event. Remind you, the 25th annual Ronald McDonald Ride is coming up June 13th in New York Mills. 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VFW, Highway 10, New York Mills. 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Johnny Holmes Band playing Saturday on June 13th. 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
4: High of 84 today under partly cloudy skies. Southeast winds 10 to 15 miles per hour. Lows level off around 58 tonight. Partly cloudy skies. Chance of thunderstorms again tomorrow. 81. Temperatures well above average Thursday and Friday with highs in the low 80s. Slight chance of thunderstorms Friday. That's your forecast. I'm staff meteorologist Paul Trombley. Currently, it's 60 degrees.

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7: High of 84 today, under partly cloudy skies, southeast winds 10 to 15 miles per hour. Lows level off around 58 tonight, partly cloudy skies. Chance of thunderstorms again tomorrow, 81. Temperatures well above average Thursday and Friday, with highs in the low 80s. Slight chance of thunderstorms Friday. That's your forecast. I'm staff meteorologist Paul Trombley. Currently, it's 60 degrees.
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13: Sunshine mixed with clouds at times today, with daytime highs approaching 84. Southeast winds 10 to 15 miles per hour. Partly cloudy skies tonight, lows level off around 58. Chance of thunderstorms tomorrow, highs level off around 81, a blend of clouds and sun. Low 80s Thursday and Friday with a chance of thunderstorms Friday. That's your forecast. I'm staff meteorologist Paul Trombley. Currently 60.
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8: Sunshine mixed with clouds at times today, with daytime highs approaching 84. Southeast winds 10 to 15 miles per hour. Partly cloudy skies tonight, lows level off around 58. Chance of thunderstorms tomorrow, highs level off around 81, a blend of clouds and sun. Low 80s Thursday and Friday with a chance of thunderstorms Friday. That's your forecast. I'm staff meteorologist Paul Frombly. Right now, it's 63 degrees.

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12: Sunshine mixed with clouds at times today, with daytime highs approaching 84. Southeast winds 10 to 15 miles per hour. Partly cloudy skies tonight. Lows level off around 58. Chance of thunderstorms tomorrow. Highs level off around 81. A blend of clouds and sun. Low 80s Thursday and Friday, with a chance of thunderstorms Friday. That's your forecast. I'm staff meteorologist Paul Frombly. Right now, it's 63 degrees.

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10: Sunshine mixed with clouds at times today, with daytime highs approaching 84. Southeast winds 10 to 15 miles per hour. Partly cloudy skies tonight, lows level off around 58. Chance of thunderstorms tomorrow, highs level off around 81, a blend of clouds and sun. Low 80s Thursday and Friday with a chance of thunderstorms Friday. That's your forecast. I'm staff meteorologist Paul Trombley. Right now, 68.

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9: Sunshine mixed with clouds at times today, with daytime highs approaching 84. Southeast winds 10 to 15 miles per hour. Partly cloudy skies tonight, lows level off around 58. Chance of thunderstorms tomorrow, highs level off around 81, a blend of clouds and sun. Low 80s Thursday and Friday with a chance of thunderstorms Friday. That's your forecast. I'm staff meteorologist Paul Trombley. Right now, it's 70 degrees.
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7: Sunshine mixed with clouds at times today, with daytime highs approaching 84. Southeast winds 10 to 15 miles per hour. Partly cloudy skies tonight, lows level off around 58. Chance of thunderstorms tomorrow, highs level off around 81, a blend of clouds and sun. Low 80s Thursday and Friday with a chance of thunderstorms Friday. That's your forecast. I'm staff meteorologist Paul Trombley. Right now, it's 70 degrees.
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4: 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Perham over East Grand Forks 9-1. Winning pitcher was Ellingson. Griffin had 3 runs, 3 hits, 2 RBI, and a home run. Bloom with 2 hits, 4 RBI, and a double. Racer with a run, 2 hits, and an RBI. Ellingson, 2 hits, and an RBI. Anderson, 2 runs, and a hit. And Schumacher with a run and a hit. Playback round, DGF over Warroad. OTC beat Thief River Falls, and then OCC over Dilworth, Glidden, Felton. So today, East Grand Forks will take on Otter Tail Central. The winner will play Perham right here live in the Lakes 99.5 at 5 o'clock today. Section 6A baseball. Brandon Evansville beat Parker's Prairie 1-0. Playback round, Belgrade Bruton Orosa over Breckenridge. So today, Parker's Prairie against Belgrade, and then the winner will take on Brandon Evansville. Section 5A, New York Mills over Mille Lacs 6-2. Playback round, Frazee over Walker 8-3. Sabik over East Central 8-1. And Sabik over Frazee 4-3. So today, Mille Lacs against Sabika. The winner will take on New York Mills at 5 o'clock for the championship of 5A. Section 8-3A today, Rocori against Fergus Falls and Wilmer against Little Falls. State softball gets going today. Class 4A, Brainerd against Forest Lake, Stillwater against Park, Champa Park against Farmington, and Edina against Bloomington Jefferson. Class 3A state softball, Orono against Sartell, St. Francis versus Rockridge, Simley against Byron, Creighton Durham Hall against Mankato East. Class 2A state softball, Esco against Lake Crystal, St. Cloud Cathedral against Rockford, DGF against Jackson County Central, and Visitation against Caledonia. Class A state softball, Sabika against United Solar Central, Bold against Southland, New York Mills against Red Lake Falls, and West Central against Barnum. Section golf on the boys' side, Reed Ockery is 74, he's in 4th place right now, Aiden Vetch in 80, he's in 13th place. Girls section golf, Brooklyn Gorbigan in 88, she's in 16th right now, Elise Ruder in 99. She's in 32nd place overall right now. The Twins beat the White Sox 9-6. NHL Game 1 of the Stanley Cup Finals. Vegas at Carolina today. That's all for your sports on the Lakes 99.5.

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8: Daytime highs approaching 84 this afternoon under mainly cloudy skies, southeasterly winds 10 to 20 miles per hour. Lows around 58 tonight, partly cloudy skies. A mix of clouds and sun tomorrow. Daytime highs approaching 83. Temperatures well above average Thursday and Friday with highs in the low 80s. Chance of thunderstorms Friday. That's your forecast. I'm staff meteorologist Paul Trombley. Currently, it's 75 degrees.

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5: Your Lakes weather.
6: Daytime highs approaching 84 this afternoon under mainly cloudy skies, southeasterly winds 10 to 20 miles per hour. Lows around 58 tonight, partly cloudy skies. A mix of clouds and sun tomorrow. Daytime highs approaching 83. Temperatures well above average Thursday and Friday with highs in the low 80s. Chance of thunderstorms Friday. That's your forecast. I'm staff meteorologist Paul Trombley. Currently, it's 75 degrees.

From Betty Davis's eyes. Betty Davis eyes. To Kenny Loggins' feet. Now I gotta cut loose. Kicked off the Sunday shoes. 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
6: 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Good afternoon. My name is Joel Koepke, broadcasting from the KLN Family Brand Studios. 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In the meantime, some great classic hits coming up this hour. Music on the way from the Scorpions, Springsteen, Tony Basil, and it's National Rotisserie Chicken Day. 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
14: Daytime highs approaching 84 this afternoon. Under mainly cloudy skies, southeasterly winds 10 to 20 miles per hour. Lows around 58 tonight, partly cloudy skies. A mix of clouds and sun tomorrow. Daytime highs approaching 83. Temperatures well above average Thursday and Friday with highs in the low 80s. Chance of thunderstorms Friday. That's your forecast. I'm staff meteorologist Paul Trombley. Currently 76.
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Bon Jovi, Dead or Alive. 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
7: Sunshine mixed with clouds at times this afternoon, with daytime highs approaching 84. Winds out of the southeast, 10 to 20 miles per hour. Lows level off around 58. Tonight, mainly clear skies. Slight chance for isolated rain showers tomorrow. Daytime highs approaching 83. Sunshine mixed with clouds at times. Low 80s Thursday and Friday, with a chance of thunderstorms Friday. I'm staff meteorologist Paul Frombly. 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

Classic hits, Lakes 99.5 for non-blondes. Well, can the Yellow Jackets punch their ticket to state high school baseball tournament? We'll find out later on today. They got it done yesterday, taking down East Grand Forks. So now East Grand Forks and OTC will play here coming up to about 2:30. Winner of that gets the Yellow Jackets, and it'll be double elimination. The Perm Yellow Jackets need one win today to wrap up the Section 8-2A title and go to the state high school baseball tournament. We'll have the game for you later on this afternoon here on the Lakes 99.5.

0: 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Music from The Cure. Good afternoon. I'm Joel Koepke from the KLN Family Brand Studios. Coming up this hour, some Don Henley music from The Cars. Phil Collins, some Elton John along with Kiki D. And a Dateline Florida you don't want to miss. Stick around. We'll get to it in 20 on the Lakes. 99.5.
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9: Sunshine mixed with clouds at times this afternoon, with daytime highs approaching 84. Winds out of the southeast, 10 to 20 miles per hour. Lows level off around 58 tonight, mainly clear skies. Slight chance for isolated rain showers tomorrow. Daytime highs approaching 83. Sunshine mixed with clouds at times. Low 80s Thursday and Friday, with a chance of thunderstorms Friday. I'm staff meteorologist Paul Frombly. Right now, it's 77 degrees.

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0: listening to Classics, the Cars on the Lakes, 99.5. How many of you saw the viral video, probably yesterday, of this shirtless guy in Florida who kind of goes off at a Taco Bell? So the guy walks in and was being a little bit boisterous, and some of the patrons were calling him names. Apparently, he was an electrician, and they didn't believe him. So what does he do? Well, he storms out and turns off the power.
1: I'm a electrician. I'm going there and shut this down.
2: I got it on
0: tape. Yeah, and the lights went out and no power at Taco Bell in Florida. Apparently, the gentleman was an electrician, or at least slept at a Holiday Inn Express last night.
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3: Sunshine mixed with clouds at times this afternoon, with daytime highs approaching 84. Winds out of the southeast, 10 to 20 miles per hour. Lows level off around 58. Tonight, mainly clear skies. Slight chance for isolated rain showers tomorrow. Daytime highs approaching 83. Sunshine mixed with clouds at times. Low 80s Thursday and Friday, with a chance of thunderstorms Friday. I'm staff meteorologist Paul Frombley. Right now, it's 77 degrees.
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Classic Hits, Lakes 99.5 REM. Stick around. Coming up after 3, Supertramp Journey next hour. Also music from Leonard Skinner. 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

0: Hey, catch those guys on the Final Frontier Tour, October 2nd at the Alaris Center in Grand Forks. By the way, we've got your chance to win tickets. Text the keyword JOURNEY to 847-2001, and maybe you'll go see the Final Frontier Tour, October 2nd at the Grand Forks Alaris Center. Little after 3, good afternoon. My name is Joel Ketke, broadcasting from the KLN Family Brand Studios. Later this hour, some Skinner music from Mellencamp. Next hour, high school baseball action. The Yellow Jackets waiting to see who wins the OTC East Grand Forks game that's going on as we speak. We'll have that game for you coming up here right around 5 o'clock on the Lakes 99.5. 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
11: Sunshine mixed with clouds at times this afternoon, with daytime highs approaching 84. Winds out of the southeast, 10 to 20 miles per hour. Lows level off around 58. Tonight, mainly clear skies. Slight chance for isolated rain showers tomorrow. Daytime highs approaching 83. Sunshine mixed with clouds at times. Low 80s Thursday and Friday, with a chance of thunderstorms Friday. I'm staff meteorologist Paul Frombley. Currently 79.
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0: AI device called Pendant, which listens and records everything you say or hear throughout the day. 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We're always here to help out, responded Wang Chung. This is not headline news.
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11: Sunshine mixed with clouds at times this afternoon, with daytime highs approaching 84. Winds out of the southeast, 10 to 20 miles per hour. Lows level off around 58. Tonight, mainly clear skies. Slight chance for isolated rain showers tomorrow. Daytime highs approaching 83. Sunshine mixed with clouds at times. Low 80s Thursday and Friday, with a chance of thunderstorms Friday. I'm staff meteorologist Paul Frombly. Right now, 80.
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0: 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Joel Koetke from the KLN Family Brand Studios. About an hour from now, a little high school playoff action. We'll see if the Yellow Jackets can punch their ticket to state. In the meantime, we've got great classic hits for you this hour. Hootie and the Flowfish. Hootie and the Blowfish on the way. We'll do some stuff from Blondie. Also music coming up later this hour from Aerosmith and the Memory Jog in 20 on the Lakes, 99.5.
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11: Your Lakes weather.
12: Lows around 58 tonight under mainly clear skies. Winds out of the south, 10 to 15 miles per hour. Slight chance for isolated showers tomorrow, 83. Lows dip down to about 57 tomorrow night. Chance for storms. Temperatures well above average Thursday and Friday with highs in the low 80s. Chance of thunderstorms Friday. That's your forecast. I'm Staff Meteorologist Paul Tremblay. Currently, it's 80 degrees.

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Lows around 58 tonight under mainly clear skies. Winds out of the south, 10 to 15 miles per hour. Slight chance for isolated showers tomorrow, 83. Lows dip down to about 57 tomorrow night. Chance for storms. Temperatures well above average Thursday and Friday with highs in the low 80s. Chance of thunderstorms Friday. That's your forecast. I'm staff meteorologist Paul Trombley. Currently, it's 80 degrees.

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1: Okay. All right, welcome everyone to today's baseball coverage of Section 8 AA tournament played right here in Purim, and we're down to the final two teams as East Grand Forks defeated OTC by a score of 9-2 in the first game, so OTC is done for the year. East Grand Forks will face the Yellow Jackets. Yellow Jackets, no losses in this double elimination tournament. East Grand Forks won. So, Jeremy, we got another great day for baseball. Winds have blown in a little bit. Could be a factor, I suppose. But other than that, nice warm day.
2: Yeah, perfect day for baseball again, Fred, as yesterday. A little breeze kind of blowing straight in from right field. But didn't slow down East Grand Forks. They had their hitting shoes on the last game. Scored 9 runs, 9 hits. Kind of spread those throughout the lineup. So they looked very impressive in beating a gritty Otter Tail Central team.
1: Yeah, and this Purim Pizza Ranch Fun Zone pregame show saw earlier in the tournament, in fact, yesterday, East Grand Forks facing elimination defeated, let's see, who did they? East Grand Forks defeated DGF, actually, so that earned them the way to play OTC. In fact, I've got that all wrong, Jeremy, don't
2: yep,
1: I? It was
2: yep.
1: OTC defeated DGF 9-6. And East Grand Forks. So OTC had a terrific tournament. They came in as a 4 seed in the South, 4 out of 6, and with one of the last 3 teams remaining. So they're on their way home, but certainly a valiant effort on the part of the Bulldogs. And East Grand Forks, you know, this is a deep program. We're going to face McDonald on the hill. McDonald is a solid pitcher on his way to Fergus Falls Junior College to play basketball for Davey Cressup next year. We saw him on the football field, basketball, and, of course, now baseball. So he's a competitor on the hill.
2: Yeah, certainly an athletic young man. And, you know, he's, I think by all accounts and purposes, I believe he is the number 2 pitcher for East Grand Forks. So their ace, Dawson Purim, got him yesterday. But they'll have to face the number 2 guy today. I think East Grand Forks took a little calculated risk and went down in their, you know, they knew they had to win 3 games, Fred, as we discussed yesterday. And so they went down in their pitching rotation just a little bit. And so far that move has proven valuable for East Grand Forks, because now they can come with a number 2 guy and a very good athlete on the mound. He'll try to give the Yellow Jackets fits.
1: Well, and the Yellow Jackets will counter with a sophomore, Micah Lung. In fact, you know, you look at Lung and Bloom, both sophomores. Are they the 2? Who's the 2? Who's the 3 pitcher? And I think what it boils down to for Coach Malkay is defensively, we are stronger with Bloom at second base. And so if you got a toss-up in a pitch, you're going to go with Lung. And he's solid. He's 5-1 on the year. He's pitched 29 and a third innings, given up 21 hits, 15 runs, 14 of those were earned. He's walked 17. You'd like to see him keep that number down, that ratio down. Struck out 34, he's hit a couple batters, got an ERA of 3.34 and a whip of 1.30. So a big opportunity here for the big right-handed sophomore for the Yellow Jackets.
2: Yeah, certainly a pressure-packed situation. It'll be the biggest game of his young career. Certainly on the hill here for a section final game, but he's shown some good composure. And see what he can do. I think, Fred, you nailed it on the head. I think throwing strikes, the Yellow Jackets are the best defensive team in the tournament. Really solid all the way up the middle. They'll have their best defensive lineup out there today. And so throwing strikes, and again, let East Grand Forks pound the ball into this wind. I think it's going to be a game, a day of small ball and putting bats on ball, not striking out, put the ball in play. Is probably going to get this done. I don't think there will be a lot of home runs with a pretty good breeze blowing in from straightaway center field.
1: Yeah, it's about flag out in the right center, blowing right into the home plate, and it's about 15 miles an hour, so it could be a factor. And you saw some, a little struggling with some pop-ups in the earlier game, but again, this time of the year, it's not like it's your first time outside and you've got a clear sky. It's always kind of hard to get your Kentucky windage in, if you will, to figure that out. But yeah, it should be a good day, and you're right, I don't think the balls will be flying out of here. Right-handed pole hitter, I don't think the wind will be an impact. And we did see Gavin Griffin go for a yard yesterday, a two-run homer early in the game. So he's been hitting the ball hard, and of course that top of the Yellow Jacket lineup's been really solid.
2: Yeah, Fred, I think I don't know that we've ever seen it, but I believe the first seven hitters in the Perham lineup are at or near 400 for a season batting average, and that's quite remarkable. So they've just got a really solid batting order, 1 through 9. They've got Zeissy and Zacharias down there at the bottom of the lineup, too. We've got Zeissy's got just a great swing. He hit the ball hard 2 out of 3 times yesterday. Zacharias can really run, put the bat on the ball. So they've got a really solid 1 through 9.
1: Yeah, Jeremy, you talk about that. We've got a team batting average of 391, and what makes that even more impressive is that we don't strike out a lot. And I think this time of the year especially, putting the ball in play, moving people 90 feet becomes more and more important, and having a guy go up there that's going to swing and miss a lot, you know, unless they've got great power, and there isn't anybody on this team with more than 2 home runs,
2: right.
1: So it's not like this is a long ball team, so that making contact, keeping the ball in play is really big. And if we continue along with that line, this team fields at a 938 clip, which I think
2: very
1: is impressive,
2: solid.
1: You know, especially when you think of the cold early weeks of the season. Boy, it's just really tough to get a groove, and the team has been playing well defensively. So you take that batting average, a team ERA of 2.32, and then the fielding average. This is a nice, well-rounded team for the Yellow Jackets, but nonetheless, got to put it together here today, and you don't want to get into that Thursday game.
2: Yeah, correct. I think Yellow Jackets are going all in on this one, playing as though there is no tomorrow. And, you know, they've been in these situations before, Fred. I mean, I think Coach Mulkey and the administrative staff really work hard on and getting them as challenging a schedule as they can. The Heart of Lakes Conference is what it is, but they go and they play Anoka and Brainerd and Moorhead in a doubleheader this year, and they will travel to play the best teams they can. And that's just the school season. In the summer, you know, it's well known that they'll take a trip to Omaha again this year. Every other year they go to Omaha and face, you know, national competition. Not afraid to go down to the metro area and play some of the better teams down there. So they get their competition, and that creates 391 team batting averages and guys that don't strike out a lot, because you've seen a whole lot of guys in the summer that throw in the mid-80s, and they're just they've got really good approaches at the plate. They hit the ball, use the whole field, and when they need to, and it's been a real strength of this team.
1: All right, with that great summary, we'll send it back to the studio for a 3-minute break here on the Lakes 99.5.
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0: Welcome back to the Perm Pizza Ranch Fun Zone pregame show. Fred Saylor along with Jeremy Kobash bringing you coverage of Yellow Jacket baseball, and Lakes 99.5 will follow the Yellow Jackets throughout the tournament. If need be, we'll be here Thursday, and if the Yellow Jackets advance beyond that, there will be coverage at the state tournament to be held in St. Cloud beginning next week. So, Jeremy, I had an opportunity to look at the QRF standings today, and those are the standings I give a lot of credit to. I think they do a nice job comparing regions and sections around the area, who you played, if you built up your schedule or if you did not. And the Yellow Jackets have been in that 1-3 slot all year. Currently, they're number two. The leading QRF is St. Cloud Cathedral, number three, New London Spicer. That said, there's 27 teams left eligible this morning. Now, there have already been some even here at this section that have left, so teams are getting eliminated. It'll be interesting as the Yellow Jackets move forward. You talked about that schedule early, but have you seen a connection or correlation between the QRF and how the seeding actually happens at state tournament?
1: Yeah, absolutely. That is utilized, so that will be a factor. So it probably gets, should Perm win this game and they would go into the state tournament, let's say, they would probably most likely be a two seed, absolutely. There might be a little fluctuation there, sometimes maybe a three, but probably not going to drop down to a four or a five or a six. So that gets you a couple advantages. I mean, it gets you a home team and a home game where you're the home team on the scoreboard, which is a big advantage, usually in tight baseball games. And then, secondly, it at least on paper gets you a more challenging or a better opponent. Which is a big thing in Class 2A baseball. Not a lot of teams have, three quality starters. So you want to get those teams without a big ace and get yourself a home team advantage in day one down in St. Cloud.
0: Right, and as you look at the top eight the top eight places in QRF, there's only one team in Section 8AA that's listed in that top eight, but there are other sections that'll have two or three teams. So there, somebody's going to be eliminated in some of those stronger sections where there's a little more depth. So
1: yeah, and sometimes that'll come into play, in the ratings too a little bit. Beating an unseeded team in your section final versus beating the number two or three or four or five team in the state tournament in some of those sections where you might have a couple that can factor into those seedings and rankings.
0: So the Yellow Jackets will come into this game with a 22-4 record. East Grand Forks 17-5. And yesterday we talked about the fact that the Green Wave had a 15 game winning streak until the Yellow Jackets defeated them yesterday. But this is a team that's very capable. Early in the year they struggled a bit, but they went outside of their region and area and went out in search of some better competition as well. They did play Bemidji. That was one of the signature wins they had during the course of the year. So this is a very good team that plays a tough summer schedule. Very, very competitive athletes here. You see a lot of multi-sport athletes on this team. So we're expecting a good one today.
1: Yeah, good athletes at East Grand Forks, of course, a well-renowned hockey team, solid football, had good basketball in recent years as well. So they're, good athletes here, multi-sport athletes on both sides of the field here, and I expect it to be a great contest.
0: And we'll send it back to the studio. We're going to take a two-minute break. When we come back, we'll have today's starting lineups. You're listening to the Lakes 99.5.
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0: All right, welcome back to the Perm Pizza Ranch Fun Zone pregame show. And here's our starting lineup for today. The visiting team will be East Grand Forks. Leading off of them will be Shea Bainsflug, the center fielder. Mason Fries will bat second and play shortstop. Batting third, Brody Anderson, the catcher. And we saw Brody really do a nice job behind the plate and at the plate yesterday. He's a key player for the Green Wave. Batting cleanup, the pitcher Carson McDonald. Batting fifth, Cole Schmiedsberg, the first baseman. Jake Stassen is at second base, followed by Carter Carlson playing left field, batting seventh. Batting eighth will be Carter Magnell, the third baseman, and Grant Kovar will bat ninth and play right field. For the Yellow Jackets, a little bit of change at the bottom of the lineup. Liam Schumacher will lead off. We've seen him in that leadoff spot throughout the season, followed by Gavin Griffin. Griff had an excellent day yesterday, three hits, a two-run bomb. He'll be at center field and batting second. Batting third will be Braden Anderson, the third baseman. Cleanup will be Brody Bloom, the second baseman. Ty Rooney, a left-handed hitting catcher, will bat fifth. Drew Ellingson will bat fifth. He will DH for Micah Lung, the pitcher. Batting seventh, Cade Razor, the first baseman, followed by Carson Zeise, the left fielder. And batting ninth, playing right field, will be Tate Zacharias. Jeremy, the Yellow Jackets take a rather lengthy infield-outfield workout here. They're getting the boys loosened up here. They've been on the field for some time now. East Grand Forks, I don't believe, is going to take an infield, so we should be underway here in the next 12, 15 minutes. Your thoughts about this game here with first pitch just around the corner?
1: Yeah, I think, I think Micah Lung, it'll be all about kind of keeping his composure as a sophomore pitcher out there in a big game and getting ahead with strike one. Again, he's got a fantastic defense behind him. You know, keep the ball down, keep the ball in the zone, and change speeds a little bit and go ahead and let him hit it. I don't think he's got to strike out a bunch of guys for Perm to win this game, so should have some relaxed confidence. He's got an outstanding catcher there to throw to, who is a senior and he's well-established, and a great receiver of the baseball in Ty Rooney. So that will certainly help him. And he's pitched some big games. He pitched against Moorhead a week or so ago and took a loss there, but pitched pretty decent. And so he should be ready to go, and I think that'll be the case. And then conversely, East Grand Forks has got a senior out there, number two starter, probably been in some big games before, certainly a solid basketball player, and so he's been in some pressure situations. And so, possibly a little early advantage to East Grand Forks with a senior pitcher versus a sophomore.
0: You know, Jeremy, I got to thinking that I probably started watching Perham High School baseball. Boy, I remember in the mid-60s, you know, with Bucky Bergow and Bob Wilkowski, Bob Seeling, some of those guys. I mean, Tom Wingem was a terrific shortstop. Just a number of those players. And then, you know, being gone to school for a while, missed out a few, but at that time my brother Ray was playing, so I stayed connected. So I've been watching this for probably 55 years, if not more. And I think this team, and I don't want to jinx them, but this team defensively gets it done, and they've also got some depth with defenders that can come in that may give up something at the plate, but they can certainly field their position. And I'm taking a long way around to get into my point here, but having watched this much high school baseball, it has occurred to me that most teams do not beat you offensively. you beat yourself through walks and errors. So it's certainly this time of the year where if you can limit the walks and take care of play pitch and catch, I mean, grab the ball and throw it across the infield, you're going to do fine.
1: Yeah, Fred, I agree. I think this team is, you know, I've not been around it as long as you, but 30 years of watching and being a part of either coaching or umpiring and having kids, three boys come through the program, and in 30 years, I don't think I've seen a better defensive team than this. You've got as good a catcher as there is in the conference or district. Certainly as good of a center fielder as you've got in the, and I think our two guys up the middle, a little younger in Schumacher and Bloom. But they are outstanding as well. And usually, you know, college coaches, when they come to watch a baseball game, they typically start up the middle. So who pitches, who catches, who plays center field, and then let's look at those two middle infielders. In general, most high school teams put their best athletes at those four positions, center fielder, shortstop, pitcher, and catcher. And then Perham's got a shortstop playing third base who has just been really played great bunt defense, probably have a shortstop playing second base in Bloom. So really in good shape there. And you got Tate Zacharias out in right field who can really run it down. So very solid defensively, Fred. And I think the games, if I look back at least the 30 years of Perham baseball that I've watched and been a part of and think back on big games that we've lost or state tournament games that we've lost, bunt defense. Huh. So I think you're right. I think it's pitching, throwing strikes, but I'll even go a little further. Getting outs on bunts is a tough play for high school baseball players. It's just kids bunt well, they run well, and for those third basemen in particular to come make that play on a slow roller and throw guys out, I've seen a lot of balls in right field, and Braden Anderson just has played great defense over there, really solidified the hot corner for Perham.
0: Well, and as you know better than anyone, Jeremy, so when you talk about bunt defense, it's not just about getting the out at first. Sometimes you want to get that out at third, sometimes second, sometimes first. Sometimes you take what you can get, right?
1: Yep.
0: But you've got to be prepared to get that out wherever the strategy fits, right? And there is a lot to bunt defense, and of course, all good coaches know that, so they're gonna force you to make those plays, and you've got to be prepared to do so. So that's a great recap, Jeremy, on that. We're gonna send it back to the studio. You're listening to the Perham Pizza Ranch Fun Zone pregame show. We're going to take a 2-minute break. When we come back, we'll have the first pitch of today's ball game. 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
0: Well, welcome back. Mike Alung on the hill now. He's loosening up, throwing to Ty Rooney, his catcher. Yellow Jackets loosening up. The umpire's getting a look at Lung's stuff there as he's showing that fastball and curveball, which we expect to see today. And Jeremy, I think you talked about him being a sophomore out there in a championship level game, and I would guess or project that if he gets off to a good start, he's going to be just fine. You know, if he lets himself get some runners on because he's not throwing strikes, you know, then you might see him get rattled a bit.
1: Yeah, absolutely. You know, East Grand Forks is going to bring what they can. Long, good, lanky, tall right-hander. He throws it pretty straight over the top with that fastball and a good curveball. So, again, he's got to be able to probably throw both those pitches for strikes consistently to have a good day today.
0: Well, and I remind you, there's not a lot of love lost between these two teams. They're not exchanging Christmas cards. and it goes back a couple of years, and it's still hot and heavy. So there's a fair amount of chatter going on from each dugout, so Lung's going to have to just close it, shut that out. So Bainsflug, Jay Bainsflug, steps in here, and the first pitch is on the way. And it's fouled off towards the Yellow Jacket dugout. Yellow Jackets, yesterday, a flip of the coin between Perham and East Grand Forks. The Yellow Jackets lost the flip, but today, because their Yellow Jackets have zero losses, they get the home team, and that's an automatic. And a pitch. Curveball, sliced down the line. It's right on the line, and he's going to dig for two. Bainsflug, good hustle there by Zacharias. Throw is not in time. Great hustle by the Yellow Jackets, a good relay throw, but Bainsflug, he got off and running. He was on his horse early.
1: Yeah, he looked, as you should, Fred. Every ball you hit, you should be thinking double right away out of the box, and he got that ball inside-out swing from the right-hander on the off-speed pitch, did what you're supposed to, and hit a liner down the right-field line that landed, as you said, right on the right-field line. Zacharias did a great job to get around that baseball and had a shot at second. Should he have not hit the cutoff, I think he would have had a chance, but he had to because he didn't have his momentum there, hit the cutoff.
0: All right, that'll bring Mason Freeze to the plate with a runner on second. Nobody down here. We're in the top of the first. And Lung's pitch. Fastball, called strike in the outside corner.
1: Fred, a little different defensive technique than I typically see from the Yellow Jackets or most teams. Second baseman Bloom in on the grass as though he's kind of playing first base, and the first baseman Razor back deep.
0: Very unusual. Here's a ground ball to Schumacher. He'll pick it up clean, throw it across the infield for one out, and Bainsflug will hustle down to third base. So a man on third now.
1: Yeah, Freeze did his job there, Fred. Hit the ball behind the runner at the shortstop and allowed the leadoff hitter there to advance to third base. So now East Grand Forks, the first big clutch situation of the game, runner on third base and just one out.
0: Well, and strolling to the plate, Brody Anderson. We saw Anderson really have some solid at-bats yesterday, the number three hitter. You'd expect as much.
1: I really like this, Fred. The Perham defense is back. Some teams would bring the infield in already. I like this. Stay out of the big inning early. Give up a ground ball for a run. It takes one run to win anyway. This kid had a couple good hits yesterday. Try to get him out even if you have to give up a run here.
0: And the pitch. Going to miss outside. And Jeremy, lest I forget, I want to come back and that defense we saw in the last hitter, I want you to analyze that a bit. Yep. With the second baseman up on the grass and the first baseman deep. So we'll talk about that when we get a break here.
1: Okay.
0: 2-0 the count. Fastball down low now, 3-0.
1: Yeah, East Grand Forks, the fans and faithful and team up on their feet and letting it be heard here early on in this section final.
0: Lung checks in. He gets a sign from Rooney and the delivery. There's a fastball on the corner called strike 3-1. So Anderson taken all the way.
1: Dr. Chris Mills, Fred, behind the plate. Good umpire. Umpired with him a few games.
0: And the pitch. He misses outside. So he runners at the corner now with one down. And that'll bring up the cleanup hitter, Carson McDonald.
1: So now, again, interesting situation here for the Yellow Jackets. I think they'll bring, as they do, they bring the corners in and keep the middle infield back, hoping for a double play. McDonald runs really well, and he's a left-handed hitter. Probably going to be tough to turn to. Again, Jackets would give up a run here to get an out at second base, as an example.
0: All right. So umpires communicating the situation. You see those hand signals. Lung will come to the set. And a pitch. Fastball high, ball one.
1: McDonald did strike out three. We got him three times yesterday. He struck out three times in that game against Ellingson. Lung, certainly not with the velocity of Ellingson, and McDonald just couldn't catch up yesterday, but we'll see if he's ready today.
0: Lung will check the runners, and a pitch. Nice fastball inside on his hands. Maybe even a cutter there. I don't know. They took something off that, I believe.
1: Yeah, had some good movement there. Got it in on the hands of the left-handed hitter.
0: 1-1 count to McDonald. There goes the runner. And a throw down to second base. Not in time. Stolen base. And the runner at third holds. So runners at second and third now. The force out at first base only. Should McDonald put it in play?
1: That was the pitch runner once again, Fred. Same gentleman that pitch ran yesterday. Julian, try to recall a last name here. Get one.
0: Hall.
1: Yep.
0: Hall is the last name. And now the Yellow Jackets, of course, up on the grass. Lung out of the full windup now. He's going to be a called strike on the outside corner.
1: Yeah, a little different strike zone than yesterday. That pitch definitely on the black, and Lung gets a call.
0: Yep, and you know what? That's the up to the players to adjust to that. Got a bigger strike zone today. Yesterday was squeezed a bit, but consistent,
1: yep.
0: And that's all you can ask for. There he jams him up on a beautiful pitch. A fastball to the back of the knee there, and nice job getting that out.
1: I'll tell you what, Fred, that's a senior catcher, Ty Rooney there, caught the game yesterday, noticed that if he could get the ball in on McDonald, they could get a strikeout. He set up on the inside corner every single pitch there. He threw three in there, got three strikes, and got the big strikeout, huge strikeout for Lung. Great job by Ty Rooney calling the game.
0: And that's the beauty of letting your catcher call the game, especially a veteran catcher like Ty. We talked to Coach Malke before the game, and he said, yeah, we do that. He said, occasionally I have a feeling and I'll send in a pitch, but otherwise Ty calls the game, and that doesn't happen at any level anymore. There's a curveball. The first one was in for a strike. This one down low. 1-1 the count. Two down.
1: Yeah, good pitch there. Just beneath the knees.
0: Yellow Jackets would love to get out of this inning, and it's a bit of a jam. Fastball out towards second base. Bloom's going to have a chance. Picks it up clean, flips it, and the Yellow Jackets do get out of a bit of a mess here. 4-3 for the out. Summary for the inning. There was no runs, one hit, no errors, and two men left on base. After a half inning, it's 0-0. We'll send it back for a 90-second break on the Lakes 99.5.
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0: 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Ride with pride, Yellow Jackets, with Z Transportation, driving excellence. Well, Liam Schumacher will lead it off here for the Yellow Jackets. He greets the catcher and the umpire. And Liam had a play in the first inning there at shortstop. Came up with a nice ground ball and a good throw across the infield. And the first pitch swinging. Here's a fly ball out to center. Center fielder there. Campton makes the grab. One pitch, one out.
1: And with, go ahead, Fred.
0: Well, that'll bring Gavin Griffin to the plate.
1: Yeah, with Schumacher's speed as leadoff hitter, you really want him to try to hit the ball on the ground, you know, hitting fly balls into the wind for a little guy, at least at this time, is not what you probably want. You want line drives on down. So Schumacher will get a better chance. He's had great swings yesterday.
0: There's McDonald's delivery. It comes about three-quarter on that one, if not dropping down a little bit more even. Here's a pitch. Yeah, he's got an interesting delivery.
1: Mm-hmm.
0: 2-0 the count to Griffin. McDonald wisely being careful. And popped up. Shortstop calls everybody off. He's camped underneath. A high pop-up. And he'll make the grab. So very economical inning thus far here. Two up, two down for McDonald. And that'll bring Braden Anderson to the plate.
1: Yeah, putting bats on ball is what Perm does, and that's great. They don't strike out, but certainly don't want a bunch of pop-ups on a day like today with the wind blowing in. Hit the ball on the ground, put pressure on that East Grand Forks defense.
0: All right, nice crowd here again at Kruger Field, Tuffy Stadium. Good crowd out in left field, a little rowdy group out there having a nice day in the sun. And the pitch, ground ball through the hole, so Anderson will give the Yellow Jackets their first runner of the ball game with two down. That'll bring in Brody Bloom.
1: Yeah, Anderson stayed back on that ball, let it get there, a curve ball, and then promptly hit a hard ground ball into left field, as we talked about, and rewarded with a base hit.
0: Braden's, you can just tell he's feeling it. He's had a nice couple weeks here at the plate. Very comfortable.
1: Really got a good short swing going right now. Great contact, line drives on down.
0: McDonald checks the runner. He'll bring it home, and he got inside a swing and a miss by Bloom.
1: Yeah, pitch down and in. I think Bloom had just green light special going there. I'm going to get after this one no matter where it is. So he took a big swing. We'll see if he can adjust here with one strike.
0: McDonald comes to the set, and he will time his delivery to keep that runner close to the bag. And there's a swing and a miss at a breaking pitch. Nice off-speed pitch by McDowell, and he's ahead in the count 0-2.
1: Yep, curveball dove down and away there. Bloom definitely in a hole here, 0-2.
0: East Grand Forks playing him straight away. Ground ball to second base. Second baseman picks it up clean. He'll go and makes it a close play, but out at first. Wow, he made that close. So summary for the inning, no runs, one hit, no errors, one man left on base. After one complete, 0-0, we'll send it back for a 60-second break on the Lakes 99.5.
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0: Well, Jeremy, we've got an opportunity to discuss that defensive strategy the Yellow Jackets employed in the first inning with the first baseman playing deep and the second baseman up on the grass. I don't recall the situation with runners.
1: Runner was at second base only, so not first. So you don't have a runner holding on. I haven't seen it much, honestly. It's a play I think you see a little more in fast-pitch softball. Not sure if it might be a little bit of an inexperienced first baseman over there with Razor. Bloom certainly has got great movement. It's a little bit unique because the shortstop then, of course, absolutely has to hold the runner on, so this you don't have the second baseman helping. So it'd be a good conversation with the coaching staff to kind of figure out what they're doing there. But it could just be Bloom really moves well on the right side, and Razor a little inexperienced on the right side, and a little less varsity experience, and so kind of go that way and make sure you get an out.
0: I could see it a bit advantageous as a bunt defense. You get a bunt pushed down the first baseline. You've got a really athletic, mobile kid that can make that throw to third. If you're holding on with short. So, yeah, here we go. First pitch fouled. Second pitch fouled straight back as well. 0-2 the count on Jake Stassen. Stassen, the losing pitcher in yesterday's game. He's at second base today. A right-handed hitter facing Micah Lung. Oh, nice pitch. Off-speed curveball there. But Stassen on his heels. So a strikeout. That's strikeout number two for Lung, and that'll bring up Carter Carlson.
1: Yeah, good curveball there, right on the black. Lung, Fred, has some nice movement on his fastball. The ball will run a little bit away from the right-handed hitters and then drop that slider in. I think he must have a little four-seamer, too, that doesn't run as much, a little more of a straight fastball.
0: He's been up in the strike zone. There he's got down a little bit and hit the outside corner. That's a great location for a strike to lead things off here for Carlson. It's nice to be able to throw high in the zone, but you don't want to live there.
1: Yep, Chris Mills there, the home plate umpire, has shown a generous outside corner, and Rooney's promptly kind of setting up out there, try to get ahead in the count.
0: 1-1 the count. Here's the pitch. And that's a called strike in the outside corner. One ball, two strikes. So every pitcher loves a generous strike zone. The hitters not so much. And he's going to miss outside. 2-2 the count now. 0-0 on the KLN Family Brand scoreboard. We're in the top of the second inning. And the pitch. Just missed with a curveball. So we'll run to full count here to Carlson.
1: Okay, threw the pitch he kind of wanted to there. Just missed outside. Rooney knows he's getting a generous outside corner, but not quite that generous.
0: Well, you got to test the boundaries. There's a high fastball. Got him swinging.
1: So yeah, when you throw a sorry, Fred, cut you off again. When you throw that curveball 2-2 like that and just miss, you get that hitter thinking, "God, curveball, fastball." He throws a fastball and gets it by him.
0: Yeah, and that's one time of that. If you've got a good fastball, which Lung does, you get a guy to chase up there, and he certainly went after it. And that'll bring up Magnell. It'll be Carter Magnell, the third baseman, a left-handed hitter. And a first pitch strike to him. Life stays pretty simple for a pitcher if you can get that first pitch in for a strike. And he tries to, he got it. Umpire Mills a little bit slow on showing that strike, but I thought maybe that was a strike. It was that curveball again on that back knee.
1: Well, Ty Rooney threw that thing back so fast, I thought it was going to be a ball, but I think Mills' timing was okay. Just Ty threw it back so quick, which led me to believe it was maybe a ball, but Ty kind of pointed at him and just threw it right back. So the audible, the verbal part of that strike might have been there right away.
0: 0-2 the count. Got him to chase the fastball, and Lung strikes out the side, and the East Grand Forks will go down in order in the second, and after 1.5. If it's 0-0, we'll send it back for 60 seconds on the Lakes 99.5.
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0: Well, welcome back here. The Yellow Jackets set to face McDonald here in the bottom of the second, and they will send up Rooney, Ellingson, and Razor. So we go left, right, left for hitters here. Rooney stepping into the box. And the first pitch, a fastball, good movement, tails out of the zone. One ball, no strikes. He took a little bit off that and gets it in there for a strike at the letters. 1-1 the count now.
1: Yeah, really dropping down to the side, Fred. Should be a little advantageous for the left-handed hitters. You can really see that ball out of his hand generally. That's the problem with sidewinders. They're tough on righties, but usually lefties can really see that ball well. So I'd expect Rooney to get some good swings here.
0: And here we go. Here's a ground ball foul. So 2-2 the count. Jerry, I remember 1 year covering for you, coaching the Legion. And we'll come back to that here in our, after this pitch. We were down playing as a Tri-City Red.
1: Yep,
0: really good Legion program at Princeton. And Andy Peters was pitching. And I told him, as a left-handed pitcher, don't be throwing that sidewinder stuff. Here's a ground ball to short.
1: Tough play.
0: Picks it up clean. Strong throw. Got him. Punched him out in a bang-bang play at first base. Yep. But I told Andy, I said, don't be throwing that sidearm curveball stuff to right-handed hitters. I said, they'll see it coming forever. Well, what does he do? He strikes out one of the best hitters in the state of Minnesota ever saw. And I thought, well, I'm going to let Andy just coach himself.
1: Really good play in the hole there by Freeze. I knew it was going to be a tough play, and he went in the hole, got it, and made a good, solid throw to first base to get Rooney by a half a step.
0: Yeah, Rooney hustling out of the box all the way. And Ellingson comes to the plate now. And here's the ball down the line. Will it stay fair? No. Foul ball. Looked very similar to the leadoff double for East Grand Forks, but it missed by 3 feet or so. Ellingson had a great day yesterday on the hill. Went 6 1/3. Double-digit strikeouts. Got the W. His seventh win of the year. Here's a ground ball to Coach Mulkey in the third base coach's box. He fields cleanly.
1: That throws a little one-hopper in there.
0: He wants to work that pitcher. Yeah, he wants to work McDonald, so he throws a one-hopper to him.
1: Yep.
0: One ball, two strikes, one down. No score here on the KLN Family Brand scoreboard. And next pitch fouled straight back over the grandstand.
1: Great crowd again on hand, Fred, all the way down the third baseline. Cars galore. Girl Scally out there in left field, pretty full as well.
0: And there's a called strike in the outside corner. And Ellingson will take the long walk back to the dugout for out number two. Two up, two down, and that'll bring up Cade Razor.
7: Now batting the first baseman, Cade Razor.
0: Razor had a good day yesterday at the plate. McDonald gets a sign from Anderson. Here's a pitch. And it could be a pop-up. Given chase, the left fielder, I believe, is going to call everybody off. He does and makes a play. So three up, three down for the Yellow Jackets. At the end of two, it's 0-0. We'll send it back for 60 seconds on the Lakes 99.5.
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0: All right, welcome back here. Well, we're on the game here. The track team's over practicing. They'll be sending 17 individuals to state track meet here later this week. Double A competition. Yellow Jackets really had a terrific section tournament, particularly in the relays. So, Jackets showing some depth, and good luck to them as they head down to St. Michael Albertville for the state meet. There are three classes, and they stagger them starting Thursday through Saturday. It's a lot of fun to go to the state track meet. It's been a while since I've been there, but man, it's some great competition.
1: Yep, Yellow Jackets sending a host of athletes down there. That'll be awesome.
0: Mike Peterson, I believe, head coach, completing his 42nd year, the longest tenured head coach by far in Perm history. So congratulations to Mike as assistants and athletes. Ground ball to third base. Oh, it's going to get past Braden Anderson, and I think we have to go.
1: You're
0: going to go with a base hit?
1: Oh, yeah.
0: All right. It was smoked, no doubt about it.
1: Yeah, Anderson tried to kind of get in front of that ball and smother, but it snuck by him on the left side.
0: All right, and that'll bring up the top of the order here as Jay Bainsflug will come up. He led off the game with a double but was stranded at third base. So that's a nice piece of hitting there by the number nine hitter, Grant Kovar. And Bainsflug shows bunt. Anderson up on the grass at third base. Back probably 10 feet in front of the bag.
1: Jackets certainly now with more conventional bunt coverage. Anderson in. Looks like Bloom ready to cover first should he need to.
0: Long pace the fastball in the outside corner. 1-1 the count.
1: Second time in three innings that East Grand Forks has had that leadoff runner on. Unable to do damage in the first.
0: Thus far, Lung with four strikeouts. He's walked one, given up a couple hits. Ground ball to second base, picked up by Bloom. He handles a tough hop, and he'll get the out, but the runner advances to second.
1: Yeah, a little hit and run there, Fred, and the Jackets kind of played it unconventionally, although the bunt coverage, the bunt defense had it, so normally you might see the second baseman Bloom covering second base there, which would have been a base hit, but Bloom stayed home because of bunt. Schumacher covers second, we get a ground ball out.
0: Yeah, that was I expected to see Bloom vacating, you know, and that hit and run to slide through there, but no, he's right there, held his ground, did a great job. And that ball came up a little rough for him, too. But he
1: was well hit. Yep. Well-struck ball.
0: All right, so we've got Mason Freeze at the plate now. You take the first pitch for a strike. Bloom checks the runner at second. Ground ball over the top. Can't be reached, and I think we might have an error there. Here's a throw home. No play there. Throw down to second.
1: Oh,
0: overthrows
1: boy.
0: Everybody. Look out.
1: Yeah, they're going to score another one.
0: He's going to score another one. Wow. Oh, boy. Yeah.
1: Well, actually.
0: Oh, man.
1: he got him.
0: My goodness.
1: I cannot believe that play, Fred.
0: Oh, my goodness. What hustle. We called that one too soon.
1: That ball was thrown into center field well over the head of everyone, and just unbelievable hustle there. I believe that was Schumacher who ran and grabbed that ball and threw it all the way home off his back foot. A one-hopper right to Rooney and nabbed the runner at the plate. What a huge play.
0: Yeah.
1: Kind of a sloppy defensive play for Perham, but they only give up the one run.
0: Yeah, I had two errors on the play.
1: Yep.
0: All right, so
1: we got
0: E4. Him on base, yep.
1: And then we threw it home, and then we had E8 into center field that allowed him to go to third base. Unfortunately, you get the run of the gentleman out at home, Freeze.
0: Right, okay, Brody Anderson now. And he chases a curveball, strike two. And I'll tell you what, Anderson's the one guy in this lineup you'd like to have him come up with nobody on. And, yeah, my goodness, I thought we were going to be down two zip. So outstanding hustle. That's why you don't sit around and feel sorry for yourself. And there's a called strike. They're going to strike out Brody Anderson. for out number three. Wow, what a crazy, interesting inning. Summary for the inning, one run on one hit. There were two errors and no one left on base. So the score after two and a half, it's East Grand Forks 1, the Yellow Jackets nothing. We'll send it back for a 90-second break on the Lakes 99.5.
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3: Well, Jeremy, I'm going to do a little shout-out for Lung for, I'll tell you what, composure, right? Had two errors in that one play. Then he comes back and strikes out the best hitter on the team. Good job for the sophomore.
4: Yeah, and they kept the game under control there. You know, could have been 2-0, 1-0. You know, it takes one run to win anyway. So a big play there by the Yellow Jackets. And circle that one, Fred, if we... You know, if the Yellow Jackets hang on to win that, I think that will be a gigantic play in this contest.
3: Great hustle by Schumacher, and he showed off a remarkable arm, too. And give credit to the catcher. You know, those catcher's mitts aren't designed to be handling one hoppers and to be gloved as clean as Rooney did. So nice job there. 3-1 count here.
4: Zicy.
3: For Zicy. It's a ground ball past the pitcher to second baseman. He gets a glove on it and makes a strong throw to get the speedy Zicy for out number one.
4: Yeah, again, Fred, credit to East Grand Forks, second baseman Jacob Stassen. We saw him pitch yesterday, but he did a good job of getting around that baseball, fielding it with two hands, and made a good, strong, solid throw to get Zicy by a foot.
3: And Tate Zacharias will come to the plate now. Tate, and then top of the order. So it'll be Zacharias Schumacher. Tate with an open stance. Here's the pitch. Fastball in the outside corner. Strike one. McDonald working fast. Here's the pitch. He's going to break it in there for strike two. A called strike.
4: Yeah, very quick.
3: And a fastball in the outside corner. Called strike three for out number two. Well, that's maybe a situation where as a hitter, just take your time. Just step out of the box, slow this thing down, get him out of his rhythm a bit. Schumacher comes to the plate. He's 0 for 1, flew out in the first inning. Flew out to center field on the first pitch of the game. He calls timeout. He's going to step out, gather and collect himself a bit.
4: Fred, that play Schumacher made, the ball sailed over Griffin's head, and I think Schumacher saw it was going to be deep, started running after that play, slid, picked the ball up with his bare hand, and threw a strike from, oh, man, must have been 220 feet there, a one-hopper home. It was I don't know if I've seen a better baseball play.
3: Yeah, it was. Yeah, it had hustle and skill combined, right?
4: Yep.
3: 1-1 the count to Schumacher, and a pitch. Ball hit sharply, but it's going to be foul down the left field line. Schumacher got an inside pitch. He's still digging. Nobody told him, bothered to tell him it was foul.
4: Well, good. He got his leg stretched.
3: Well, he got him stretched last half inning.
4: Yeah,
3: here, so
4: yeah, that's true.
3: He probably doesn't need any more warming up. One ball, two strikes with two down here. Liam Schumacher at the plate. If he gets on, Gavin Griffin will be due up. East Grand Forks, one run, two hits, no errors. Yellow Jackets, no runs. They've got one hit and have committed two errors. There's your line score. And a pitch. Ground ball to shortstop. Big hopper picked up clean. Throws on the run for the out. So 1-2-3 inning for the Green Wave. And after three... It will be the Yellow Jackets, the East Grand Forks 1, Yellow Jackets nothing. We'll send it back for a 60-second break on the Lakes 99.5.
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2: Hung comes out to begin his fourth inning here. He's registered five strikeouts thus far, walked one batter, given up two hits, and worked out of a jam or two along the way. So Carson McDonald, the pitcher and cleanup hitter, will lead things off. Swing and a miss at a fastball, great location outside lower part of the zone. Lung gets a sign from Rooney. Here's the delivery. Swing and a miss. Looked like he took a little bit off that, Jer.
3: Yeah, maybe a little change up there. I hadn't seen Lung throw that before, but certainly looked like a change, or maybe just took a little off.
2: And here's the pitch to McDonald. Swing and a miss. He got him the fastball in the outside corner. So Lung really looking very comfortable out there. And Cole Schmiedeberg will step into the plate. He's 0-for-1 on the day. Grounded out to second base in the first inning for the third out. Yellow Jackets playing him straight away. Pitch from Lung. Called strike at the knees.
3: He's Grand Forks faithful, not appreciative of that call. Thought it was maybe a little low.
2: Yeah, umpires, bigger the crowd, the more help they get, no doubt about it. Yeah, 1-1 the count. Unsolicited. Lung swings into his motion. Yeah, he gets a curveball in there. He's doing a really nice job changing speeds and keeping the Green Wave hitters off balance. And a pitch. Ground ball up the middle. Schumacher behind second base. Picks it up clean. Strong throw. He got him. Very close play, but a nice play by Schumacher at shortstop.
3: Yeah, ball right up the middle. Schumacher had to deal with the possibility of it hitting second base. So he took a little bit extra time there, set his feet, and fired a strike over to get him by a half step. Good job. Had a chance to maybe throw that a little awkwardly, but he took that extra little step and made a good solid throw. Got his feet underneath him.
2: All right, with two down, the hitter Jake Stassen, and he sees a first pitch fastball on the corner for strike one. Both Lung and McDonald work fast. And the next pitch in the zone and fouled out of play. Some young folks there behind the first base dugout giving some hustle. Lung gets a sign from Rooney. Pitch just missed on a curveball. Tried to get him fishing with a 0-2 count.
3: Yeah, went with the down and away slider. We'll see if he comes back with a fastball in the inner half here.
2: And a pitch. There's that fastball. And it's going to be popped up. I think Zeissy's struggling to see it. He's got his hands up. He doesn't see it at all. Schumacher will make the play as the ball drifted back in. So that was up there a long ways. Summary for the inning. No runs, no hits, no errors. And after four complete, it is East Grand Forks 1, the Yellow Jackets nothing. We'll send it back for a 60-second break here in the Lakes 99.5.
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2: All right, Gavin Griffin will lead things off here in the bottom of the fourth for the Yellow Jackets. It'll be Griffin, Anderson, and Bloom to face McDonald.
3: McDonald sent down seven in a row now, Fred, after that first inning single by Anderson.
2: Griffin watches the fastball sail past outside, ball one. Yellow Jackets just one hit thus far. There's a ground ball hit sharply to shortstop, picked up clean. Here's a throw across the infield just in time. Wow, that was close. Griffin hustling all the way.
3: Yeah, I like the way the Jackets get down the line. Not rewarded yet, but they will be someday. Bloom just about beat out a routine ground ball, and Griffin just a quarter of a step there from beating that one out.
2: McDonald hasn't thrown a lot of pitches here. He's Yellow Jackets being very aggressive. And Anderson steps in. He'll miss outside. Now ball one. Anderson had a single in the first inning. The only hit for the Jackets. And he'll take a fastball inside. Ball two. 2-0 now to Braden Anderson, the senior third baseman. Ground ball to third base just underneath his glove. I think we'll go E on that one, right?
3: Yeah, I think that's an error.
5: Yep. Yeah.
3: He hit it pretty good, but the third baseman, again, didn't move his feet to get in front of the ball and got under the glove. So I think that's the correct call.
2: All right, E5 and Anderson on for the second time. The ball was hit sharply. Yep. He got an inside pitch and pulled it. See if Bloom can do a little damage, make that one hurt here a bit. Brody Bloom, 0-for-1. He grounded out to second base in the first inning. Anderson, Deacon, here's the throw down. But Braden back in.
3: Yep. We know that Brody Anderson loves to throw behind runners, and the Yellow Jackets well aware of that after yesterday.
2: Yeah, well, he deked that fake steal. He hustled back in first base. Oh, nice job by Anderson. He one-hopped that pitch that was outside. 2-0 now the count to Bloom.
3: Yeah, a little different rhythm now. McDonald not able to get moving as quickly here with their runner on first, so Jackets like this pace a little bit better than the quick pace. Here's Bloom trying to call for time.
2: Little snap throw over to first base. Not in time as Anderson easily back in. Bloom really digging in there, balanced up on the plate. And the pitch misses outside. 3-0 now.
3: Certainly McDonald does not look as comfortable in the stretch here as he has in the windup.
2: McDonald checks the runner. Here's the pitch. There's a fastball right down the middle. 3-1. Hitters count here for the cleanup hitter, Brody Bloom.
3: DGF straightaway defense here, or East Grand.
2: Boy, that ball is hit sharp down the line. We'll see if the left fielder, he does cut it off. We're going to have a play here at third, I believe. Safe. Ball gets away. So we'll have runners at second and third. So Bloom coming through big. And we've got runners at second and third with Ty Rooney coming to the plate, one down. Do we have a single on that, Cole, or a double?
3: I think we can give him a double. I don't know that he's able to, as a left-handed fielder, pick that ball up and spin and throw out the speedy Bloom, so I think that's a double.
2: All right. There we go. So, the left fielder did a good job.
3: Yeah,
2: I thought
3: really
2: that
3: good.
2: Was going to roll to the fence.
3: If he's right-handed, he might have a shot to get to Anderson at third, but again, being left-handed, he had to kind of pivot his body and couldn't get much on a throw back into the infield. Infield in here for Rooney.
2: Rooney, obviously a good bunter, but a good hitter in that five spot. We're tagging here with a foul ball down the left field line, but outfielder can't get to it.
3: Yeah,
2: one strike.
3: Infield in here, again, kind of an interesting call, big call in the game. It's the bottom of the fourth. East Grand Forks up 1-0. Could, conventional wisdom says, maybe leave the infield back and try to get one out. But they try to bring him up. This is going to be a tough play.
2: Rooney pops it up, and it's going to end up in the Yellow Jacket bullpen. So 0-2 the count here as Rooney has fallen behind. Big opportunity for the Jackets.
3: Rooney happy for that wind. I think that wind did help push it out foul. And now Rooney behind 0-2, he's going to have to battle and scrap, and that's typically what he does best. choked up on the bat here. He's going to have to do a job here with two strikes, put the bat on the ball.
2: And a pitch. Misses. Outside. One ball, two strikes.
3: Yeah, good pitch there. They tried to go up and get him a little outside, but good close pitch. Rooney lays off.
2: Less experienced hitter may have chased that one, but not Rooney. There's a ground ball to shortstop. Picked up clean, and they'll go to first. So the strategy pays off, at least for now.
3: Yeah, sure does. Again, sometimes there you might have the infield play back, give up one run, keep the game tied. But you're the visiting team, probably an underdog. You know, I like the call, and obviously it worked well.
2: All right, Ellingson here. Opportunity here. Give the Jackets a lead with a base hit. Bloom getting a generous lead at second. First pitch out of the zone. Ball one. Ellingson struck out in the second inning. We'll see if he can get bat on the ball here and give the Yellow Jackets a chance. Pitch misses inside. 2-0 now. Razor waits on deck should Ellingson reach.
3: McDonald back in the windup here.
2: Yeah, you're right. He really does speed up his motion. He's confident, more confident out of the full windup. Ball was fouled back. 2-1 the count. Pitch. And now fouled back into the screen. 2-2. A little curveball that I think Drew would love to have back again and maybe go opposite field on that. It was kind of hung out there in the outer part of the plate. And here's a big pitch here. Swing and a miss. He got him on a curveball. And with two down, the catcher lost track of how many outs there were, and he just about nailed his third baseman in the noggin. All right, so that's a summary for the inning. No runs. There's one hit, one error, two men left on base. The score after four complete. It's Eastside 1, Yellow Jackets nothing. We'll send it back on a 60-second break here on the Lakes 99.5.
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6: 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I have also learned a lot of skills, such as hard work and responsibility, that I will take with me the rest of my life.
2: Your fifth inning recap is brought to you by Bremer Bank and Minnesota Motor Company. The game sailing along 0-0 after two. In the top of the third, the number nine hitter, Grant Kovar, gets on and a base hit. And then the bizarre began to happen as he came around to score and on an error. The throw made to second base on an attempted steal ends up in center field. Schumacher goes out to get it. We're thinking two runs are going to score, but a hustle play holds Eastside to just one run, and then it's been zeros again here. So we've got a 1-0 game in the top of the fifth inning. That fifth inning recap brought to you by Bremer Bank and Minnesota Motor Company. And Carter Carlson at the plate now. 1-1 the count as he fouls the last pitch back into the screen.
3: Both Lung and McDonald, 52 pitches, Fred, so not in really of any danger of having a pitch cone issue.
2: All right. Lung looking good, the sophomore right-hander for the Yellow Jackets. Has handled some adversity well, and he's also been quite dominant at stretches. As the ball hits sharply to Schumacher at short, one hop, and here's the throw. Got him. Whoa, no. It came off
3: there.
2: The glove.
3: It's going to be E3.
2: Of Razor. Yeah. All right, so runner on, and the Yellow Jackets pick up their third error of the game.
3: Yeah, Fred, we talked about it yesterday in the pregame. You know, defense usually wins these kind of games. Perham's certainly the better defensive team yesterday, and East Grand Forks today has been the better defensive team. And they have a 1-0 lead and a leadoff runner on again, their third time in five innings.
2: Carter Magnell comes to the plate. There's a bunt laid down in front of the pitcher. Only one option, and that's to get it to Razor. And so it'll be a sacrifice bunt and a runner to second base. So 1-3 sacrifice on the putout. And that'll bring up Grant Kovar. Kovar 1-for-1 and scored the only run of the game thus far.
3: Yeah, Kovar, scrappy hitter in this nine hole here. Left-handed hitter, puts a bat on the ball, hits it the other way, runs pretty good.
2: Lung comes set. And a pitch, fastball high. Well, I think there's a lot of coaches that love to have kind of their second leadoff hitter batting nine. If you can get him on top of the order with some speed, that's not always your poorest hitter bats in the nine slot.
3: Yeah, he had a hit in yesterday's game, put the bat on the ball three times, has a base hit in this one as well.
2: 2-0 the count as he gets ahead in the count. Man on second. And Lung gets a sign from Rooney. He'll check the runner. Yellow Jackets defensively manning their positions, not really holding the runner on. There's a called strike inside part of the plate. 2-1 the count now. And the pitch from Lung. We're going to get a timeout before he can deliver.
3: It appears like, Fred, the runner at second base might have our a signal there. I saw him kind of reach out a fist with his right hand, which generally a lot of times might mean fastball.
2: Yeah, he's showing.
3: Kind of did
2: he
3: it again.
2: Is. Yep.
3: It was.
2: Good pickup there, Cove.
3: So we'll see if Perham makes the adjustment and recognizes that their signs might be being stolen a little bit out there. We'll see if... Now, sometimes kids can be wrong, too, so that's always interesting.
2: Yeah.
3: You get a open hand there.
2: 2-2 the count.
3: Fastball well.
2: And it's going to be fouled out of play.
3: And it could just be a tendency there that he's leads with that right hand.
2: Yeah, usually when you see the fist open up like that, he is trying to let the hitter know something. Yeah, there he goes. Open hand now twice.
3: That's the curveball.
2: Yeah, curveball. Well, he told him what was coming, and he still couldn't hit it. So there you go.
3: Yeah, some guys don't like to know. I don't know. I generally didn't like to know what was coming. Unless it was a pitcher that was really overpowering and you right. just need any advantage you can get. But
2: well, two down here. We'll see if the Yellow Jackets can get the leadoff hitter, Che Bainsflug. Bainsflug led off the game with a double and then grounded out to second and the third. So he's 1-for-2 on the day. And Lung seems awfully composed out there on the mound, and he gets his first pitch in there, a fastball for a strike in the outside corner. Lung gets a sign from Rooney. Fastball hits sharply right at Schumacher, line drive, and he gets out of a bit of a jam there. Summary for the inning, no runs. There were no hits, one error. And one man left on base. The score after 4.5. It's East Side 1. The Yellow Jackets nothing. We'll send it back to the studio for 60 seconds on Lakes 99.5.
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2: All right, we're heading into the bottom of the fifth here. Yellow Jackets trailing by one in the KLN Family Brand scoreboard. And up to face McDonald will be 7-8-9 hitters Razor, Zicey, and Zacharias. McDonald has been tough on the Yellow Jackets, just giving up two hits through four innings. Brazier, a left-handed batter, crowding the plate. And it's a called strike in the inside corner. East Grand Forks playing very, very shallow in the outfield. Mm-hmm. The center fielder really snugged up behind the infield. 1-1 the count. Pitch hit out towards center fielder. It's going to drop in front of him. I think the shortstop would have had a play on that, but he took his head off the ball. So base hit.
3: Yeah, kind of hit it off the end of the bat, little line drive, and it just died into that wind in center field and kind of landed behind the shortstop. But solid base hit, leadoff hitter on for the Yellow Jackets.
2: Well, time for Zeissy maybe to find a power alley here and start running.
3: May bunt also, Fred. Yellow Jackets, the home team, down one here, bottom of five. Zeissy, a very good bunter, and East Grand is expecting that.
2: Looks like we've got Marcus Olson on deck. And
3: so he missed the bunt, but the ball down in the dirt and gets by the catcher.
2: And I took my eye off that Jeremy pass ball.
3: So we're going to have I think it's a pass ball.
2: Okay.
3: Yep.
2: I think they're going to check to see if
3: they're going to check foul
2: was.
3: Ball. They want to know, but here's why I don't think it's a foul. Fred, the umpires have the obligation to call foul ball right away. So if they saw it already, they should have already called it because they need to call it there. So it's hard to call it on a hard to call it here after somebody asked for it, because if they see it, they're supposed to call it right away.
2: And the third base.
3: Never hurts to go talk about it, yeah. But again, if you see the foul ball as a base umpire, you're supposed to call dead right away. Yep, absolutely.
2: Right. Okay.
3: So they did it right. Very good. Good job, though, going to get together. I like when umpires do that. I think that just, why not, right? Just
2: yep.
3: Somebody's asking, let's go do it.
2: Yep. Well, that was interesting. I saw the third base umpire show the motion with his hand going down, which would indicate to me he said, I didn't see it take a downward angle off the bat. And I don't think the coach is going to come in and get...
3: he just wants to make sure.
2: Yep, but it's not going to change now that the umpires have already met once. So yeah.
3: I had a pretty good look at it, Fred. I didn't think it hit the bat either, but the East Grand Forks folks out here think it did. And now we'll see if Zeissy a bunt to try to hit the ball to the right side.
2: Zeissy showing bunt. First baseman charges. And he's going to miss on a curveball. He tried to backdoor that curveball in there.
3: So now we got a different bunt defense here. The first baseman charging hard. Third baseman back. If Zeissy can lay one down that third baseline, kind of in no man's land, the third baseman's got to come get the ball if it's at him. And sometimes that's a tough position for a third baseman with that runner on second.
2: And your runner at second's got to read that play, correct? There's a bunt. A beautiful job pushing it towards third base. Pitcher slips trying to field it.
3: And that's going to be a base hit. Bunt single. Zeissy's really bunted the ball well when I've seen him play baseball. Really good bunt there. First pitcher doesn't slip. He probably gets an out, but he had to hurry because it was such a good bunt and did slip, and that's a bunt single for Zeissy.
2: Yeah, Zeissy got out of the box in a hurry, and credit Razor. He was rolling on that. He read it well. He saw that the ball, a downward angle coming off, and he was hustling into third.
3: Yeah, and Fred, good jump by Razor, saw the ball down and went. That's a ball towards the third baseman. He's in a little no man's land. The pitcher's the only one that's going to make that play. And Zeissy, left-handed hitter, really good patience. Took two close balls, one low and one outside, and then bunted the strike.
2: Yeah, very heads-up baseball on the part of Zeissy. All the way around here, so looks like we're going to have a pinch hitter. Is that Schmeltz? It is. Schmeltz looks like
3: Deegan Schmeltz is going to hit for Zacharias, huh?
2: All right, opportunity here for Teagan to tie this thing up.
3: Oops. Jackets have a deep team on offense, and give the youngster Schmeltz here a chance to pick up some big RBIs.
2: All right, so we almost sound like a zoo down below here. There's some the pterodactyl yell. 1-1 the count. Or no. Well, we've got an even count here. We've got to clear the board.
3: Now we got the infield maybe halfway, I guess you'd call them, in the middle, looking to turn two. Shortstop all the way back. I mean, if you're Schmeltz, you'd try to hit the ball up the middle, and you're going to get at least that one run in.
2: There's a curveball in there for a called strike to Schmeltz.
3: Yeah, so shortstop all the way back, Fred. Second baseman, double play depth. Again, I'm just trying to hit a hard ground ball on the left side here if I'm Schmeltz.
2: Nobody out. Runners at the corner. And Schmeltz, the pinch hitter. at the plate. And then top of the order. So Yellow Jackets have an outstanding opportunity here. We'll see if they can cash in. And the catcher tried to frame that one, but no dice at umpire Mills. 1-1 the count.
3: That's a good pitch. It's a double play ball right waiting to happen. Schmeltz did a good job to lay off it.
2: And he misses outside with a curveball again. And as you mentioned, McDonald seems a little more uncomfortable throwing out of the stretch. Checks the runner. Here's the pitch. Nope, down low. 3-1 as Schmeltz has battled back here.
3: Yeah, good job, Schmeltz, coming in off the bench. Showing a little patience here. Should get a good pitch to hit right here, 3-1.
2: And a pitch. Off the handle, up in the air. Be tagging at third, but they won't go. It's boy, that center fielder was a couple steps behind the dirt in the infield. So that's out number one as Schmeltz flies out to center. And that'll bring it top of the order. Fill our book here. Schmeltz pinch hitting in the fifth. And Schumacher with an opportunity here. He's 0-for-2 on the day. Flew out to center and grounded out to shortstop. Big at bat here for Liam.
3: Schumacher's got to hit the ball on the ground here. No, you know, the pop-ups just aren't going to be deep enough to score that runner unless he really gets into one. Schumacher runs great. A little ground ball. Get the run in would be a good execution here.
2: And the pitch. And he misses outside again, so Schumacher goes ahead in the count, 2-0, with certainly, I would guess, the most feared hitter in the section waiting on deck.
3: Mm-hmm.
2: McDonald's pitch. Misses outside. 3-0.
3: Did he call it? He got the late strike there.
2: Called it late? Okay. All right. Both Schumacher and I are a little surprised by that. 2-1 the count. And the pitch. Got him. Hit him in the back.
3: Well, the Jackets will take that. Good job by Schumacher to just wear that one off his rear end and hustle down to first. Jackets have a chance to do a little damage here. Bases juice Fred and Gavin Griffin at the plate.
2: Yeah, Griffin now just don't be too aggressive, right?
3: Yep.
2: Be aggressive, but not too. Yeah, and now to get a good pitch.
3: And again, Griffin's got lots of opportunities here. He's not going to get doubled off unless he hits a real rocket. He can hit the ball far enough to the outfield that he can elevate, so he should just look to drive the ball in the middle of the baseball field here and get the Jackets on the board.
2: Corners up on the defense. Here's a ball that's going to be hit towards second base. They'll only get one, if any.
3: He's safe. He's off the base.
2: Yeah, he bobbled. He was bobbling the ball. You could see it come popping up out of his glove.
3: The first baseman, it wasn't hit very hard off the end of the bat of Griffin. And the first baseman struggled to get back to the base. As he got there, he couldn't get his footing and the glove ball. And Griffin just, as we mentioned, Fred, getting down the line in baseball is such a huge, huge play. And Griffin sprinting out of that box, that's a great baseball play. Good hustle by Griff.
2: Well, and the umpire is having to field some discussion from the coach, and you'd expect that. But I saw White pop out of that glove there. That was. A good call on the part of the officials. So we're tied up, 1-1. And Anderson at the plate, still with bases loaded.
3: Anderson's hit it hard twice, Fred. Hard on the ground, hard ground balls on the left side both times.
2: Yep, so you're number 3-4 hitters here. And McDonald not out of trouble yet. Swing and a miss. A
3: little foul ball.
2: Foul, okay.
3: We did give Griffin an infield base hit on that one with the first baseman kind of not getting over there. Scorekeeper down there, gave him a base hit. Good hustle.
2: Yeah, they're playing the corners in to get the double home to first double play hopeful. The fly ball
3: should
2: deep.
3: Score him. That's a good
2: score
3: job.
2: One. Left fielder deep behind it. And he makes a
3: very
2: throw.
3: Good job by Braden Anderson.
2: And he wants to cut off the throw, so he'll throw it into third base. So a sack fly and an RBI. For Anderson, and the Yellow Jackets take a 2-1 lead here in the bottom of the fifth.
3: My favorite things in baseball, Fred, is that runner on third and less than two outs and just the pressure and the thinking about how to get that run in. Anderson probably doesn't want to hit the ball on the ground. More of a double play candidate than a Griffin or Schumacher. He does a great job to get a pitch up in the zone and drive it to left field for the sack fly.
2: All right, runners at first and second. There's a curveball into Bloom for a called strike. Love to see Bloom, that cleanup hitter, really crush one right now. Big hole in right center.
3: Yeah, and that's really where he wants to hit it, too. He'd like to get one to right center field, and Jackets run all day if he can hit one out there to that right center field light tower.
2: McDonald gets a sign from Anderson. Schumacher, safe lead, now a generous secondary lead. There's a ball hit up the middle. Well, they're going to send Schumacher. We're going to have a play at the plate. Here's the throw. Schumacher hustling in. Safe! Safe! And that throw is going to be, that play is going to be contested. The Yellow Jackets say Schumacher caught the corner of the plate with his hand. East Grand Forks comes out. They are not happy.
3: Yeah, that's three times now coach has been out of the dugout all in the same inning. That's a bang-banger at home. I think Schumacher got his hand under it. The throw was high. Certainly the catcher did a good job of diving down. That's a tough call. I will tell you this. As a former umpire, Chris Mills is in absolutely perfect position, had the best view in the ballpark, exactly where he should be. And I think Schumacher got his hand underneath the tag and scored. Of course, a third of the fans here don't agree with that, Fred.
2: Oh, boy. They do not.
3: The guys out in left field, they saw it, though. They saw him safe out there.
2: Yeah, throw up your hands if you're safe out in left field. All right, there's an inside pitch. To dust off Rooney a bit.
3: Griff went to third on that play, Fred, so the Jackets with the really, really good speed on.
2: Swing and a miss. Runners at the corner here. Two down. Jackets up 3-1 on the KLN Family Brand scoreboard.
3: Perham likes to run in this situation, kind of a double steal situation where Bloom can stay in a hot box, try to get that fourth run in.
2: Yeah, you get a lot of speed right now on the bases. There's a ball hit sharply. And
3: just foul.
2: Oh, wow. It looked like it was right on the chalk, but hey, official was.
3: Yeah, he's again right there. Perfect position. We remarked on this yesterday, but boy, you umpire a lot of baseball games before you see this many close calls on the base paths and, the play at home there in a game. And there's just been so many close calls in these two baseball games on the bases.
2: So Rooney up there, the 1-2 count. Here's the pitch. Base hit. It's down. Going to score another run. Nice piece of hit, and he's go opposite field on that.
3: Yeah, that's being a bulldog, Fred. Rooney, really tough at bat his last time up. Had a guy on second and third there and just one out and couldn't get the job done, but comes up here with two outs and a huge two-out single. And Fred, we say two-out hits win championships, and the Jackets just got a couple big ones in a row from the Cousins, Bloom and Rooney.
2: Yep, they sure did, and Braden Anderson with that sack fly. So the last four hitters have garnered RBIs here for the Yellow Jackets. And now the ninth hitter coming to the plate, Drew Ellingson. Ellingson has struck out twice today, 0-2. Swing and a miss. They've been throwing him a steady diet of sliders and curveballs. Runners at first and second. Two down. Yellow Jackets up 4-1. Another swing and a miss and an off-speed pitch.
3: Yeah, Ellingson not seeing that curveball very well for McDonald to see if he can make an adjustment here with two strikes. Might be getting to favor umpire Mills walking out the ball to the pitcher as the catcher took that one in the hand. So at least Ellingson gets to take a deep breath here.
2: Yeah, so 0-2, Ellingson.
3: Marcus Olson running over there at first, Fred, for Rooney as a courtesy runner. Good speed on the bases.
2: McDonald comes to the set. Here's the pitch. Curveball is battled, and he fouls it off.
3: Yeah, I don't think he's going to see a fast one unless it's up over his head.
2: McDonald shakes off the catcher, shakes him off again. Here's the pitch. Fastball misses outside.
3: Yep, down and out.
2: One ball, two strikes. Two down here, and Cade Razor waits on deck. Should Ellingson get on, here's a ground ball foul down the third baseline. Count remains. One ball, two strikes. Yellow Jackets, four runs on seven hits. They've committed three errors. East Grand Forks, one run on two hits, and they've committed an error. Curveball fouled off, so Ellingson.
3: Starting to get a little better timing on the off-speed pitch. Yeah, he's had a couple better swings.
2: He has seen a steady diet, no doubt. McDonald to the set and a pitch. Fastball called strike. He gets him for the third time. But the Yellow Jackets score a four, and we'll count them up. One, two, three, four. Five hits for the Yellow Jackets, and the score after five complete, it's Perham 4, East Grand Forks 1. We'll send it back to the studio for a 60-second break here on the Lakes 99.5.
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3: Fan experience is a culmination.
2: All right, welcome back here. Yellow Jackets explode for four in the bottom of the fifth and take a 4-1 lead. Should this lead hold, the Yellow Jackets be heading to the state tournament in St. Cloud. If they don't hang on to this lead, well, they'll play again Thursday at a time to be determined. So Mason Fries will lead things off, be 2-3-4 to face Micah Lung.
3: Fred, I think it's something like 70% of baseball games, the winning team scores more runs in one inning than the losing team in the entire game.
2: Wow, that's an interesting stat.
3: So the big inning is a thing, the big inning.
2: Yeah.
3: That might be more of a pro number than a high school number, but nonetheless, big innings are certainly part of the game, and the Jackets with a big inning there in the bottom of the fifth and pick up four runs in that 4-1 lead.
2: Yeah, I think at the high school level, you're more apt to be susceptible to the big inning.
3: Yeah,
2: right?
3: So. Which means you're probably more likely to give up another big inning and let the other team back in it. But, yes, yep.
2: All right, so Lung falling behind here, 3-0 on Freeze. Sure like to see him battle back here. You want to have them earn everything. There's a called strike in the outside corner, 3-1.
3: Yeah, Lung had a lengthy stay in the dugout there, so we'll see if he tightened up a little bit or maybe got a little bit nervous with the 4-1 lead.
2: And he's going to miss a fastball outside, so he'll walk the leadoff hitter, Freeze. And that'll bring up Brody Anderson. Anderson walked in the first and then struck out in the third. He's 0-for-1. Yellow Jackets will play Anderson straight away. You can see Griffin out there. There's a ball hit towards the alley, and nobody will get to it. That ball's down. Good hustle by Griffin. He gets that ball in a hurry. And going the opposite direction, he turned and was able to get something on that ball. So a base hit, but runners at first and second here.
3: Fred, I thought certainly Dilworth was going to get first and third there, but great play by Griffin. Kind of wound and threw it to third base. One thing I did see is that Lung did not leave the mound. He needs to be behind third base. They're backing that throw up. Should it have got by Anderson? Anderson did a great job of smothering it, but we want our pitchers to back up bases.
2: Exactly, and Coach Mulkey is going to take a little time here, come out and visit with runners at first and second. Nobody out here, and the cleanup hitter, McDonald, coming to the plate. He's struggled against the Yellow Jackets, struck out three times yesterday, has struck out twice today, 0-for-5 in the last two games, all of them whiffs.
3: Yep, so, I think Mulkey just kind of settling Lung down there a little bit, saying, hey, their best hitter just got a double, big deal, and let's go get an out here. With runners at first and second, I would not expect bunt here with the four hitter up, first and second down three, unless he's bunting for a hit.
2: Good speed on the bases as Hall has come into courtesy run for Anderson.
3: Now, he hasn't hit it very good, as you mentioned, so bunting for a base hit might be a possibility. Normally a center fielder runs good.
2: And he shows bunt. And he does. Pushes it down the third baseline. That's a great play And Anderson knows that there's no sense in trying to throw it. That's a base hit all the way. An infield hit, and we have some excitement here on the bases. Bases loaded. Nobody out. And Schmiedeberg comes up to the plate. He's 0 for 2, grounded out to second and a shortstop today.
3: Yeah, the infield tries to move up on their own, and Mulcahy wisely says, let's move back. I'd like to see Razor behind the runner there at first, too, so he doesn't get too big a lead. He's in front. The corners are up. Again, I'd like to see Razor back here myself. Just
2: full
3: get
2: wind
3: an out.
2: Up. Full windup for Lung. He misses high.
3: Yellow Jackets would give up anything to get one out here. Double play depth in the middle.
2: And Lung's pitch. Passball on the outside corner. Called strike. 1-1 to count.
3: He has Cole Schmiedeberg has hit a ground ball to second and a ground ball to short today.
2: He doesn't appear to be a speedy runner. We'll see if perhaps Yellow Jackets could turn two. Yellow Jackets with the corners up and the middle infield in a double play depth. They'll turn two up the middle if possible, where the corners will bring it home. And a pitch. Popped up. Griffin's got a good, right on the dirt, actually.
3: What is the pitcher doing again, Fred?
2: Boy, oh boy, we're not. Yep. Yeah, we're not. We weren't cut off position there. We weren't backing up. That's a slip up there, but it didn't cost anything.
3: Well, certainly nobody's going anywhere, but you'd like to just see your kids get in the right position there and get the pitcher behind home. Again, Griffin threw a good ball home. Rooney did a great job to smother, but that ball gets by him. They're going to score a run and move two runners into scoring position.
2: But if you're the center fielder, you certainly want to see somebody in the cutoff. You want to be able to throw to someone. All right, so Stassen comes to the plate.
3: Well, Griffin with his wheels, he might have just run that one home.
2: I'd have put my money on a win in that race. So Stassen, 0 for 2 on the day. A big out here for the Jackets. Still, the corners are up on the grass. Ground ball hit sharply to Schumacher. They'll get one. Here's the relay. Two, he picked it out of the dirt. Razor got it. Beautiful play. Double play.
3: Well, Fred Cradenmazer made an error earlier in the game, but that was a big baseball play there. Again, that ball gets by him. We're going to have second and third a run in. And great job by Razor to dig that one out and come back and show some resiliency. Big play. Big double play.
2: I'm going to circle that one, too, Jeremy, as a big play as this game proceeds here. So summary for the inning. There were no runs on two hits, no errors, and two left on base. The score, after six complete, it's the Yellow Jackets 4 and the Green Wave, after 5.5, it's the Yellow Jackets 4, Green Wave 1. We'll send it back for 60 seconds on the Lakes 99.5.

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2: Boy, sometimes you count on your first baseman to dig you out, Chair, and man, Razor made that look easy, and it was not an easy play.
3: No, those are the hard ones, Fred. He had to dig that with his backhand, and that's always a lot harder than digging with your forehand, and he just stayed down there and got it. It was a really good play.
2: And, of course, wouldn't you know it, he's up to bat here and falls behind 0-2 in the count. So Razor to face McDonald here in the bottom of six. Yellow Jackets three outs away from a state tournament trip. There's a called strike, or a swinging strike for out number one. And that'll bring up Carson Zeise. Zeise had a single last time up. Kind of get things rolling for the Jackets. He's 1-for-2 on the day. And a high fly ball out towards the power alley. And we have a left fielder. Boy, it almost looked like a collision in the making there.
3: That's what I was seeing. Yeah, the ball was hit towards center, but the spin brought it all the way to left fielder. They did a nice job of communicating, and the left fielder called him off and made the play.
2: Yeah, left fielder did a nice job. That sun right now is right in his face. You can see it reflecting off his sunglasses. So nice job by the left fielder. And we've got Zacharias back in there. Yes, Zacharias. He is 0-for-1. He struck out in the third. There's a swing and a miss. 1-1 the count. East side, one run, four hits. They've committed one error. Yellow Jackets, four runs, seven hits, and three errors on your KLN Family Brand scoreboard. Two on the count. And again, Eastside continues to play very shallow in the outfield. Ball misses outside. 3-1 now. Of course, Zacharias with excellent speed. If he gets on, you'd almost assuredly see him take off. There's a swing and a miss. Full count now.
3: Yeah, I like when an outfield plays shallow, Fred, especially with the wind in. And go back and get the ball. Make the offense beat you.
2: Here's the pitch from McDonald. He misses outside, so Zacharias will, in fact, walk. Puts him on first base, and we'll roll the top of the order now. Again, most coaches would look at this and say, hey, we got a guy with speed on first base. We're going to send him. If he does get thrown out, we lead off with a leadoff hitter next inning. Mm-hmm. If he doesn't, we've got one of our better hitters with a man in scoring position. Little toss over to first base, and Zacharias scoots in. Tate, a three-sport letterman at Perham High School.
3: Yeah, I think he's going to look for an opportunity to run here. Good running situation. Should East Grand Fork come back and tie or take a lead, Yellow Jackets would have that leadoff hitter up.
2: Cold strike in the outside. Hey, Schumacher reaches for that and is going to foul it out of play. 0-2 the count now to Liam Schumacher. Liam was hit by a pitch his last at bat. He's 0-for-2 on the day. Scored one run.
3: Yeah, and a reason you may not want to run here is you're probably just trying to get Griffin one more at-bat here and with a couple guys on and see if he can knock one out of here and make it, 7-1.
2: Like you're thinking, Cove. But there goes the runner. Ground ball. Short. He's got one play, and that's the first. He's going to pull the first baseman off, so it'll be a throwing error on the shortstop. And Schumacher will reach on an error. So it'll be E6. And we've got a runners at the corner now as Zacharias, of course, was breaking on the pitch. And that brings up Griffin.
3: Yeah, for the kids that are watching here, or if your parents are listening, that's why you get down the line every time. You know, that's a routine ground ball, but you run hard. Shortstop had a little bit of trouble getting that ball out of his glove, and he looks up, and Schumacher's close to first, and he puts a lot more pressure on him and tries to rush his throw and makes a bad throw. And if you jog to first there, he's going to reset, and you're going to be out. So great job by the Yellow Jackets getting down the first baseline today when they hit ground balls.
2: Yeah, they've been hustling all the way today. There's a curveball in there for a strike against Griffin. 0-1 the count. Two down. We are in the bottom of the sixth. The Yellow Jackets up 4-1 on the KLN Family Brand scoreboard. Another curveball attempt misses high.
3: And now I don't think you'd see Schumacher run. He can run, but I think you want to have Griffin try to drive in that fifth run.
2: 1-1 the count. The pitch misses outside. Steady diet of curveballs here to Griff.
3: Yeah, I want my best hitter to hit here with a runner on third and two outs.
2: The ball hit deep on center field. Center fielder drops back, and he'll go back and make a nice running grab in center field for the out. So it'll be F8.
3: Yeah, hit it hard.
2: And the summary for the inning, no runs, no hits. There was one error and two men left on base. The score after six complete, Yellow Jackets 4, the Green Wave 1. We'll send it back for 60 seconds on the Lakes 99.5.
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2: 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Driving excellence. Well, Jeremy, three outs away. And Lung goes out for the seventh inning here, and he'll face 7-8-9.
3: Yeah, three outs to get Fred. Lung has looked pretty solid. Yellow Jackets would have Braden Anderson ready to come in here, should he be needed. Brody Bloom closed it out yesterday. He would be available. But they're hoping that Lung can close it out here with 7-8-9.
2: Yeah, and if you're a coach, you're just saying, hey, don't try to be too fine now. Just throw strikes in there and let your defense work, but don't put anybody on.
3: Yep, pump the strike zone.
2: Yep. First pitch outside, ball one. Defense straight away. Little tighter. There's a called strike. A little tighter to the foul lines now in corner outfield spots. And a pitch, another curveball in there for a called strike. 1-2 as Lung works back and is in a commanding situation here in the count. He gets a sign from Rooney. A windup and a pitch. Swing and a miss at a curveball. He struck him out. That's the most important one of the inning, getting that first batter.
3: Really good job by Lung. Kind of threw the what we call the throw-it-over curveball for the first two strikes, and then really bit that one off there with down in the dirt there to strike out the leadoff hitter here in the top seven.
2: Carter Magnell coming to the plate now. Ground ball up the middle. Bloom will have a chance. He picks it up clean. No, can't find it in his glove.
3: Yeah, I think that's got to be an infield single. He got around the ball, but it's going to be a tough play and kind of had to make a do-or-die play and a little bobble there getting out of his glove. So I'd call that an infield hit, I think.
2: Yeah, I would agree with that. It bounced over Lung's head, and it would have been a tough play, but when he got there, I thought he had it. All right, so runner on now with one down, and Grant Kovar comes to the plate. Kovar singled in the third and scored the only run thus far for the Green Wave.
3: If you're Perham, you're saying get any out you can. If you're East Grand Forks, you're saying let's get to Anderson.
2: Ground ball. Going to be a tough play for Bloom. Slow roller, and he can't pick that up.
3: Yeah, that's a mistake there, Fred. Didn't have to charge that ball as aggressively as he did. Yeah, got a little held up by the runner going past him, but that's just a play you sit back and just flip it over to first and take the easy out.
2: All right, so we got E4 on that one. So with runners at first and second, the tying run will come to the plate now. That's Che Bainsflug. Payne Slug, the leadoff hitter. So now Lung will have to face the top of the order here. Fastball misses outside, ball one. Payne Slug doubled to lead off the game. He's 1-for-3 on the day. Doubled and was stranded at third. Early going here. And a pitch from Lung. Ooh, I thought we'd maybe get that one. 2-0 the count.
3: Yeah, Bane Slugs looked good at the plate today. Hit the ball hard a couple times, couple base knocks. Ground out to second once.
2: Schumacher, shortstop, holding the runner on with a right-handed hitter. Now he'll drift back into position. Ball hit sharply towards Razor.
3: Got him.
2: A line drive, and he doubled up at second. And that is it. So Razor gets the line drive, and they caught the runner at second base, leaning too far off. He throws a strike there for the out. Great job by Razor. So F3, and that's the second out. The third out was from 3-6 for the out. So the summary for the inning, no runs on one hit. There were no errors and one man, or one error and one man left on base. The final score here from Kruger Field, Tuffy Stadium. Yellow Jackets win it 4-1. They're headed to the state tournament again. And this is becoming rather routine here for the Yellow Jackets, but so much fun for this team. And we'll send it back to the studio. We'll take a 90-second break. When we come back, we'll have the game recap on the Lakes 99.5.
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2: Well, welcome back to our post-game show brought to you by Perm Pizza Ranch and Fun Zone. Yellow Jackets victorious today. They score four runs in the fifth inning, win it 4-1. And it was quite the fourth inning, or excuse me, the fifth inning there with four straight RBIs, a single by Griffin to drive in the first run, and a sacrifice fly by Braden Anderson gave the Yellow Jackets the lead, followed by a single by Bloom. He drove in a run, and then Ty Rooney battles up there, falls behind, two strikes. He gets a base hit to drive in the fourth run. So the Yellow Jackets score four. Meanwhile, defensively, for the Jackets, Lung showing tremendous composure for a sophomore. He goes seven innings, gives up one run on five hits. He strikes out eight and walks two. And he battled through some really tough situations that maybe would have other people maybe would have lost their composure.
3: Yeah, I don't think the defense played quite as well for the Yellow Jackets as they have most of the season. You can see four errors spread on the scoreboard, but man, what composure for a young man and his biggest game of his career out there. And he just battled away, just continued to throw balls in the strike zone, get ahead in the count, mix the fastball and the curveball for strikes, and you got to hand it to him. That was an outstanding performance.
2: Yeah, an excellent effort, and that's one, you know, next year you want us to give him the nod. Here's your ace, right?
3: Yep.
2: I mean,
3: yep.
2: You go win a section championship game as a sophomore the way he did. Why that gives you that label and encouragement to work even harder. Jeremy, you invited me to circle a couple plays during the game, and we're going to come back to them right now. In the third inning, the Yellow Jackets had an opportunity to really give this game away. But truly, after two errors, a hustle play cuts down a run at the plate and limits the damage to one run.
3: Yeah, the ball sails into center field. And, I don't think I've ever seen a play like this. Schumacher, I think, sees the ball is going to go out to center field, and he takes off after the baseball and kind of slides like a catcher would on a wild pitch or a pass ball, slides, picks up, throws it off his back foot, and throws an absolute BB home to Rooney, who went and scooped the ball and threw down a tag and got a big out at home plate. And I don't know if I've ever seen a better baseball play. You wouldn't call it that because it was kind of gross at the beginning, but it was, if you're a Yellow Jacket fan, it was pretty at the end.
2: Yeah, I like the description, gross. All right, then fast forward to the sixth inning. Earns first base on a walk, then a single by Brody Anderson, the number three hitter, a single by Carson McDonald, the cleanup hitter, a fly ball to center, and doesn't score anybody, and then the next great play of the game, and that's a double play with Stassen getting doubled up. And let's go back, Jeremy, recount that.
3: Yeah, it was a well-hit ball right at Schumacher, kind of a tailor-made double play. Schumacher with a good feed to Bloom. I think Bloom knew he had a lot of time, probably took a little bit too much time, got his footwork off and threw a bullet over to first base, but it was short and on the backhand side of Razor, and Razor just stuck down there, scooped it out of there, and that was a big play. And I think for all intents and purposes, Fred, it really ended the opportunity for East Grand Forks to get back in this game.
2: Yeah, let's go back and talk a little bit about Razor here. He commits an error to start the fifth inning, and normally you wouldn't bring up somebody's error. But the point of the fact is he's a sophomore that could have folded right there and did a poor me lower lip sagging on him. But he comes back with that great play in the sixth and then starts a double play by grabbing a line drive in the seventh and has the wherewithal to throw a guy out at second base. So really redeeming himself, a big part of two double plays in the final two innings.
3: Yeah, very impressive, again, for a young man, a young team. And you saw some mistakes today from Perm that you probably hadn't seen this year in a tight game. Behind most of the game, 1-0 going into the bottom of five. And, you know, some

0: uncharacteristic mistakes, but what you also saw was resiliency, and they didn't get down on themselves. A couple guys made an error that they don't usually make errors, and then they come up with a big hit. You know, I think of Ty Rooney and Brody Bloom in the fifth. Both of them had maybe made an error today that's, again, very uncharacteristic, but they both come up with big hits to score runs 3 and 4, and again, kind of end the game here for the Yellow Jackets.
1: Yeah, and you and I, let's go back, and we probably need to cover ourselves a little bit on this one, in that we're talking before the game, and I mentioned I think this is one of the best teams, defensive teams, not the best team, that's to be seen, but the best defensive team I've seen in decades, and what I mean by that is potentially. They have the potential to make the great plays because they run well, they hustle. They've got strong arms, and so they can make those big plays, the double plays that we talked about. They're certainly capable of making an error. Everybody's human.
0: For sure.
1: But this is a team that can cover the field.
0: Yeah, no, they're very impressive. I don't know that, in kind of my 30 years of watching Yellow Jacket baseball, I've seen an infield better at turning double plays. Again, today wasn't as beautiful, but... you know, those two in the middle, they really, really turn it well. They flip it around, and I really like that. So it's a good, it's an impressive team. They run really well in the outfield. They've got a fantastic catcher. So, yeah, I love their defense, Fred. Yep, and kids are going to make errors and make mistakes, and especially in a section championship game.
1: All right, well, the Yellow Jackets, the award ceremony here, both teams with the individuals getting a medal. East Grand Forks go home with the runner-up. Yellow Jacket, the championship trophy, and they'll advance. The seeding will happen towards the end of this week, but they'll advance to the state tournament in St. Cloud next week. That's Thursday, Friday. If they happen to get to the championship, that'd be Monday at Target Field. So the Yellow Jackets, they've been a couple runner-up teams and certainly a couple third-place teams. We've never had a baseball champion. We'll see if this might be the year where the Jackets can make that happen. But enjoy today, boys. It was a good win. It was a come-from-behind victory. And, Jeremy, I certainly appreciate you sitting in with me.
0: Yeah, it was great, Fred. Fun to see 4 straight trips to the state tournament. What an accomplishment. I know Gavin Griffin has played a part in all 4 of those. Braden Anderson, I believe, has played a part in all 4 of those. Might have battled some injury. Certainly those two were on the team.
1: Rooney may have been.
0: And Rune probably was on there as a catcher. Yep. So 23, the Yellow Jackets took second. 24, they took consolation. 25, they took third. And as you said, Fred, they'd love to take one home. A lot of things have to happen, right? You got to play well. But the Jackets are hoping to do that next week in St. Cloud.
1: Well, what's encouraging is how well we pitched here in the section tournament. And again, it's not just Ellingson. He had a fine day yesterday, no question about that. But to see Lung pitch like this, really struggle through some adversity and not lose his composure and continue to battle up there. And he had no fear. I mean, he certainly went after the middle of their order when it came time. So that was a plus. And the Bloom, we saw him in a relief deal where relief appearance earlier in the week where he comes in and gets 2 strikeouts to end the game. So I think the things are setting up here for the Jackets to do well.
0: Yeah, absolutely. I think, I've had the good fortune to umpire a few games at the state tournament, coach a little bit down there, watch a lot of games with my own kids, and Lung is absolutely a state tournament type of pitcher. That's good. We found that out today. He is a state tournament type of pitcher.
1: Yep, and he's faced some good teams during the course of the year, and I just think he continues to grow and develop, and of course get that confidence that the guys behind you are going to work and going to hustle, and they might make some mistakes here and there, but just stay with them. So yeah, great outing there. So once again, the Yellow Jackets wrap it up. 4 runs on 7 hits, they commit. Uncharacteristic 4 errors. East Grand Forks, 1 run, 5 hits, they commit 2 errors. Yellow Jackets advance to the state tournament, Section 8 AA champions. And the Lakes 99-5 will be following the Yellow Jackets through the state tournament. Mike Peterson will take it from here once he returns from the state track meet later this week. So he'll have the Jackets on the radio baseball team through the tournament. So good luck to everyone. Hopefully you can make it down there. But if you can't, tune in to 99.5. Thanks for joining us today. Have a great night.
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